as Victor Kilo 4, Hotel Tango Echo, VK4 HTE. Is there anyone on frequency?

GHNAI testing access with the FT70D. No need to reply, I'm going to play back in a minute on the famous flashback. 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

Can I on? Hello, it's me again, yes, but I'm now on my FDM-300 doing an audio test. Once again, no need to reply, as I'm going to play back the famous flashback and see what this is like. GHII audio test complete. Thank you.

Can I learn a bit? Are there any Facebook group admin people monitoring up at this time, I wonder? GHNAI is listening for Facebook group thingy bobs. Are you there?

I refer to early, for Facebook group admin people. GHLAI, back to standby on the famous Hornet.

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1: Tell me, have you just got up?
0: Thanks. No, we've had another electric cut. Fourth one. I think we must be running out of electric. Okay, we're working. Thank you very much indeed. 2E0 BDS.

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1: Morning, Dave. GW4XDR waving a hand at you.
0: Hang on, Tony. Let me just get up and have a quick look. Go on, wave again.
1: I'm waving furiously.
0: I say I got you, Tony. Morning.
1: What are you up to, popping up on here? You're up to no good, you.
0: What have I done? I haven't done anything.
1: Well, all right, that's a good thing. Give yourself a pat on the back.
0: A little difficult at my age. Probably 30 years ago, I mean, I can't even get down there to scratch me. Yeah, oh, I can actually, but I can't do a. I can do a little pat. There you go. All right, mate. Oh, that hurt my shoulder. Are you kidding?

0: I can get my fingers halfway down my right shoulder blade, but the other one not so. It's very difficult washing my own back. Not that I get Siri to wash it, of course.
1: Yeah, okay. Yeah, well, I've just got an imagery there, Tony, but don't worry too much about it. It's all right. It won't ruin my day. Well, something I could do as a baby, and I can still do now, as a baby I could put my foot in my mouth.
0: The mind boggles, anyway. Good morning. Anyway, the sun's coming through the window. Well, no, the sun isn't coming through the window. It's eight light years away. But its light is coming through the window, and it's rather warm. But it was throwing it down earlier this morning, Dave.
1: I think you guys are quite lucky to have some rain. We haven't had any in I don't know how many days, Tony. It's dry as a bone out there. All the grass is scorched. It's not green at all, not looking very, very nice. And, yeah, I think that the farmers are suffering. I was watching a program last night, tail end of the news, where they were saying about the crop and the yield and how far down it is, and the growing experience, because we haven't had a certain amount of rain from, I think it was May up until now, which is a crucial time to get rain, as well as sunshine, of course, your typical kind of summer, but that's only going to push prices up, isn't it? But yeah, it's a shame, really, and the farmers struggle as it is anyway with their profits, don't they? Otherwise, all good on this end, Tony. Thank you. I hope you're well, and did you enjoy your time away?
0: GW4XDR. Yeah, well, our grass is still green, most of it, because our lawns are pretty damn wet. But something I noticed from the bedroom window, we've got a bloody great big weeping willow. It's not in the middle of the lawn, it's alongside one of the lawns. It's huge. Well, if you look, the grass is parched within the curtilage of the branches, and that's because that tree is sucking water out of the ground, and you can, it's graphic, you can see how far the roots extend. Well, they do. I mean, I'm no expert, but I have seen that the roots will extend as far out as the furthest branches. Well, it's quite obvious. I've got another oak tree, a younger one, down the bottom end on the right hand side. And there's a mound of soil around that, and that's brown as well. So you can see where the tree. And it's our ground would be a lot wetter if we didn't have that weeping willow there, because it does suck up a lot of water and get rid of it out of the ground. So it's quite interesting to see. But otherwise, it's quite green. And Sue's got to keep cutting it. My farmer neighbour Dave, he says we must have the only green lawn in the area, over.
1: You be careful. So yeah, well, it's a good job you live in a nice area, Tony. Otherwise, somebody'd be around there with a turfing iron and stealing your turf. Oh, I got up this morning. Somebody nicked my lawn. Get a croix for that.
2: Get a croix for that.
1: Sorry, I didn't mean that. I shouldn't have said that. There's probably areas within the UK where they've considered it. Oh, that's a nice lawn. Let's go and nick that. I try and keep the garden as nice as I possibly can, but again, with water and stuff like that, I mean, you say water your garden, it's very difficult to do that, because of we haven't got a hose pipe band shop. No, we don't. I looked it up the other day, actually, on our postcode, and we don't have a hose pipe band. However, doesn't matter how much water you put on the lawn, it never seems to be enough, and it has to be constant, constant, constant. You can't just say, I'll water it every 4 or 5 days. You have to put sprinklers on, and you have to put them on when the sun goes down, da da da da da, and you know, gentle watering to get the best out of it. Nah, it'll recover. I'm not really that bothered about it, to be honest with you. And as far as trees are concerned, yeah.

0: they play a big part in shading the areas as well. Also dropping their leaves and whatever they drop, seeds, bits and pieces off a willow tree. I can imagine it gets quite messy under there. And, of course, that's going to block the UV light. And, of course, you're not going to get anything green, are you? So it's all a contribution effect, isn't it, I think? But that's my guess. I might be wrong, over.
1: Well, we've got like a garden around the tree and stuff does grow in it. We get the daffodils coming up every year. Anyway, yeah. So it is what it is. I don't know whether we've got a hose pipe ban here or not. I don't water the, well, don't need to, we just water the plants on the decking, that's it really. Anyway, in response to your earlier question, yeah, it was not heavy going, but it was hard going at times while we're at the festival. Living in my van for 12 days, which is no hardship. We're in our own area, in our own sort of special team area. We're well away from the campus. Not that the campus started coming on Thursday or Friday. But it's quite hard work, Dave, to be honest with you. But that's why I'd hit the gym hard for a year and got myself much, much, much fitter and much stronger. And I was able to keep up with the young ones quite well. Which I found quite extraordinary, to be honest. They do every year. Lee said to me, she said, Tony, you blow my mind every year. I said, I blow my own bloody mind, never mind anybody else's. So, yeah, it's a good thing. Good teamwork, cracking team I work with there. There's a lady, there's a female, Mandy. She's a joiner by trade, and she runs a team of joiners. Well, she did, but now she's going teaching joinery. Boy, she's strong. Good grief, she worked as hard as us. She picked everything up, you know, everything we could pretty much pick up, she picked up. So she's part of the team. She runs the gate as well, booking everybody in, along with a team of people. So, yeah, great 12 days. Finished off with a nice curry that was bought for us by Neil and Jermaine. We had two pizza nights as well, so we were well fed. That's you for a time out, Dave.
0: Yeah, okay, Tony. And I'll make this the final because I've got to go and do a little bit of breakfast for Michelle and myself. I'm not really that hungry, but I better put something in my tummy, hadn't I? Well, look, you should be proud of yourself that you're out in the gym and keeping yourself in trim, Tony. It's not an easy task, is it? You've got to commit yourself, and you've got to be able to say, yeah, I'm going to do it, I'm going to do it, I'm going to do it. Exercising, all that kind of stuff. I know you go to the gym, and you've got to commit yourself, but... Yeah, I'll never dismiss a woman in the workplace. I remember when I was doing my appy, and we had a woman in the stores, Angela, her name was. She was, I never asked her her age, actually, but I had a guess. I think she probably would have been about 28, maybe late 20s. And, she could throw things around in the stores, mate. Especially when you had an order coming in, and you'd find all this stuff. You had a forklift off a lot of stuff, of course, but when it came down to the manual handling or handballing, they called it, didn't they? Handballing stuff. She was in there like a tiger, mate. Wow. No stopping her. But, yeah, it's great. I think more of late... girls or the females tend to go for more office work or shop work or something like that, light duty stuff. Not that they can't be ruled out of doing anything within factories and so on, but then again, you know, times have changed, haven't they? Tony, I love you. Catch you later. 7-3.
1: Okay, Dave. Yeah, Mandy. One of the things, she obviously had to fight all her life, in her chosen profession. So, thing is, she wanted to be involved in everything. So she got a bit of a nuisance at times because, you know, you'd turn around and she'd right behind you and picking something up that you were just going to pick up, and quite a competition, really. But yeah, it's

0: absolutely fantastic to see. I was going to say something else. Don't get your breakfast. See you later. GW4XDN.
1: Sim 3, Tony. Nice to catch up briefly. 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
1: Morning, Kev. How's things with you? Been looking at learning about Tinkercad. Been watching a video and, I think I told you yesterday, so. It's slowly, the basics of it are slowly sinking in. I'll do some more watching today of the same video, keep going over it. But, yeah, learning bits about it. Over to you, Kev.
0: G6NDP returning. Yeah, excuse me. That's why I called in. I didn't want to interrupt your QSO with Dave, but I just wondered how you got on with it in the end. I mean, there's loads of stuff in there. And one thing I did find is the alignment, which I wasn't aware of until I think Neil mentioned it to me, M0WNT. So you can align everything. But one thing you've got to watch out for, and you've got to watch very closely, is that when you pick a shape and you make it the size you want it, and that you marry it to another shape, and then you go back into it, you might find that the dimensions change by themselves. So if you pick the size of 60 millimeters, for example, and you marry it to another shape, and then you go back in and then click on it, and you look at the dimensions, instead of it being 60, it'll be 60.25. I don't know why it does it, but it does. So it's something you want to watch and check over and over again when you get to the final stage of printing that image or making the STL file back here.
1: Well, that's a good tip, isn't it? Okay. Well, I'm not at that stage yet, but hopefully I will be at some point. So I will bear that in mind, because that could be bloody annoying, couldn't it? If you don't spot it, and you go and print it, and then it doesn't fit. So it's, you know. Thanks for that, Kev.
0: G6NDP returning. Yeah, there's loads and loads of things I've picked up on it whilst they're using it. And another one you can do, for example, I don't want to keep you, but is that you can marry two parts together. And if you think, oh, it isn't long enough, so the box isn't long enough with reference to the hole, you can lock them together and you can stretch it, and it will stretch everything. So if you made something, I don't know, 100 millimeters long, you can click on it and whatever's inside, you can marry it. Well, the word isn't marry them together, but you link them together. But you'll see that as you go along. And then you can stretch it. Like, I done my radio call sign, and in the end, after all the work I put into it, it wasn't long enough. So I just clicked on it, because my call sign is an up and down call sign. I'll send you a picture. And I clicked on it, and then stretched it out, and it looked a lot better. But I'll send you a picture, and you'll get an idea of what I done with my radio call sign. It's not straight on a straight line. I was playing around shaping it. All right, I assume you want to get away, but I'm busier working away. I printed a

0: a battery case for my MD380, and it's come out really nice, so I'm quite happy with that. All right, I'll put it over to you for a final 2650p.
1: Okay, Kev. Yeah, I've been watching that video, and it's come up about, you know, how you merge objects and how you line them up, and it's not always easy to see. Say if you put a nose cone, well, it was a rocket it was designed, and it was just a simple shape, starting with a cylinder, of course, which is stretch and all that, and you put a nose cone on it, but you can't see from without rotating it whether it's aligned, so you can click on them both and then click on the alignment tool, and it aligns them perfectly, you know, stuff like that. Yeah, all right, Kev, I'm going to disappear, mate. I'm going to brush my teeth, have a shave, and got a little jobbikins to do for my motorbike. I've got a little bit of damage on a bit of a shield on the exhaust, which I've got to polish out. So, see you later, and we'll have some more chats about Tinkercad, no doubt. GW4XDR.
0: G650P profile. Yeah, okay. I mean, I'm not a master at it, no way. But I've learned by playing around. And I know you asked me yesterday if I'd used it, and I said yes, I had, and still use it. But I've made quite a few things out of it. But I'll tell you another story about Heather's toothbrush holder, electric toothbrush, and all the utensils that go with it. But that's another story. 7-3s, catch you later. G650P. And look out for the picture and you see what I mean. My call sign isn't a normal one. It's not on a straight line. 7-3s, I'm gone.
1: Cheers, Cap. Send us the picture. Let's have a look at it. GW4XDR. Clear of hope now.
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0: G6ZDP, returning. Yeah, morning, Preston. In fact, I was going to give you a shout the other day when you were talking about 10 meters. But anyway, put it back to you. I assume you are calling me for something or other. Back to you, Preston, G6ZDP.
2: G0UQY. You must have read my mind. I was just going to tell you that it's now 10 meters is now up and running. And I wonder if you was getting it at your end. It's on 29.280, if I remember rightly. Yeah, I had to think for a minute. Yeah, 29.280. And 88.5 tone to open it. So you might want to give that one a try, as well as a 2 meter one. I wonder if you've worked either of them yet. From Billingshurst, from G0UQY.
0: G650P returning. No, I haven't. I was going to wait until, well, I knew about the 2 meter one. I was interested in 10 meters. But it's a matter of programming up my one of my radios. Which one I'm going to do it on, I'm not quite sure yet. But the question I was going to ask you when I was going to call in, I think it was yesterday or the day before, are you going to do a footprint of it and what areas it's going to cover? I mean, I don't know how they do that, but they do a footprint usually, don't they? And they show it in sort of different colours where it can pick it up nice and strong, a lightish blue, not so strong, and so on. So are you doing a footprint for it? And how do they do that? Do they drive around and just check various areas out? I'll let you answer the first question because you might not be doing a footprint for it. Back to you.
2: From G0UQY, well, I don't know how they actually do that, and of course it's only been on a few days, so I haven't had many reports. In fact, I haven't had any reports of anybody from any great distance using it, but obviously, being 10 metres, I expect you would need an external antenna as opposed to a handy. I mean, I've been working it on a little Redtel 950, but that's only in my garden on a little 11-metre antenna that I just shortened a little bit. So that's what I've been using it on 10 metres. And it sounds quite good, to be honest. It doesn't like me being in the shack. The 950 picks up a lot of interference from other radios and other electronic equipment in there. But if I walk into the garden, all the noises and buzzes and fizzes disappear, and it's as clear as 2 meters. So hopefully it's like that to anybody that uses it from any distance. From G0UQY.
0: G6NDP returning. Yeah, I'm going to give it a try because I was quite interested in 10 metres and whether it would or I would be able to get it. But mine would be from an external antenna. And I also heard you saying, or someone saying to you, I think it was Paul, G0CDX, said you sounded a little bit tinny. When you was on your 10 metre, I think it was Redtel, you said. And you were saying about putting it on narrow or wide band when you were using your Redtel. So what did you settle on in the end? Did you settle on wide or narrow band for your radio? Back to you.
2: From G0UQY, well, I tried both, and to be honest, it seemed to over-deviate on wideband, a little bit distorted, so I kept it to narrow. I'm sure people can understand me if I'm a little bit tinny, rather than, you know, like I've got a microphone inside my mouth. So I kept it at narrow, and see how it goes. It's not really experimental, but it's trial and error at the moment. Nothing's set in concrete, and I can always alter things. It's not fixed in concrete, if you know what I mean. Kevin, back to you.
0: G650P return. Oh, no, I quite understand that, Preston. I mean, that's what Amish radio is, isn't it? It's all experimenting. I mean, we're not professionals. Well, some of us are what we do in our work that we carry out. But is amateur radio, and that's all part of it. But if you're on 10 metres now, you sound very good to me. A little bit tinny. But otherwise than that, you're crystal clear as far as I'm concerned. Well done. But it'd be interesting, very interesting to see, once I've got it all set up my end, if I can actually get into... Is it running 24/7 at the moment? Back to you, Preston.
2: G0UQY, well, answer to your first question. No, I'm not on the 10-metre link at the moment, although it is up and running, and we're probably transmitting on it. Yes, both gateways run 24/7, and I spent most of the day yesterday doing or configuring voice announcements for every 15 minutes, as well as the Morse code ID. So even if there's nobody on there, if you listen, you'll probably hear the voice announcement come over locally, of course, not through the system. So, yeah, that's one way to... it's on the hour and every 15 minutes, so that'll give you a clue if, you know, you want to do that frequency and just listen. There's not always traffic on the gateway, as you know, or on the node, as you know. So, what else was I going to say? I can't remember now. Oh, if you need any more information on it, if you go to QRZ.com and put in MB7IOU, you'll find the frequencies and tones for each gateway. Anyway, back to you, Kevin, and I wonder what you're up to this morning. Another hot one down with us again, and it'll be the same in Billingshurst, I'm sure. The guys up north are getting plenty of rain, and we're not getting it from G0UQY.

0: Stevenson. Well, you're too late. I've already looked you up on QRZ.com, and I actually looked at all your information on there. So when I heard you, I think you was talking either yesterday or the other day, I thought, well, I must look you up, even though I've looked you up before. I thought I'd have a look and see what the 10 metres is doing. But yeah, quite intrigued by it. Weather, it's lovely and warm down here, which I quite like. I do like the hot weather. I don't like the winter months. I suffer with sad very much indeed. I get very depressed and down in the winter. And I love this weather. What am I doing today? Well, I've been 3D printing stuff because I'm very much into that now. And I got an MD380, a TYT MD380, and the battery is doesn't last very long. So I 3D printed a battery case for it, and I'm just building it up at the moment. It's got a BMS system in it, and two 18650 batteries. So that's what I'm doing. I'm working on that, and I'll be back to 3D printing and maybe later on if it doesn't get too hot back here.
1: From G0UQY, you know, Kevin, I've always wondered about and, you know, thought about doing it myself, 3D printing, but I don't know what the costs are. Is it very expensive to buy the printer, and what are the running costs, I wonder? Obviously, you've got to use it if you buy one, and I just wondered, you know, like a normal printer where you have to buy the ink cartridges, and sometimes they're very expensive. I just wonder what the cost of a good 3D printer is, and what do you have to buy to... what's the word? I don't know what the word is. It wouldn't be a cartridge, would it? What do you need to make them run? I'm properly in the dark, so I don't know how they work. From G0UQY.
0: G650P returning. Well, it depends on what printer you go for. You can go for a basic one, let's say for £300-ish, £300. Or you can go for the expensive ones, which are over £1,000. I got mine as a 70th birthday present, which all my family clubbed together because they didn't think I would make it till 70 because of my ill health. But that's another story, which I don't really want to go into. But... that's what they bought me for my 70th birthday, which was in May. But I got my printer in April. And I think it cost them about £500. And mine's all enclosed in a cabinet. And the filament wire is round about 18 to 25 quid a reel. And that's 2 kilograms. So let me just take a peep. G650P returning. The filament wire is like a reel of 17/02 wire. So if you buy a reel of wire from RS Components, it's on a round cardboard roll and all the wires on it. And that's what it looks like. And the diameter is 1.75 millimeters. Diameter, this wire, and it's 2 kilograms, and you just feed it into the machine, and then you press the print button and basically print whatever you want. You don't have to design stuff. You can find stuff on the internet, which has got various websites that got all this stuff already made. So you just download it and then 3D print it. And that's what I've done with the battery case. Someone's already designed it and done the hard work. And I'm just putting the electronics bits and pieces in it. So I hope that's clear enough for you, Preston. Back to you.
1: G0UQY. Well explained, Kevin. Just one more little question, and you've explained what you have to feed it with as opposed to a cartridge, filament wire. But I wonder how many jobs. I know that's a hard one to describe because you don't know how big or small your job is, but how many jobs would you get out of a reel of wire, I wonder, from G0UQY?
0: G650P, the turning. Well, when I bought the printer, it came with one kilogram of filament wire. I call it filament wire, but it isn't. It's just called filament. And I've not even used that reel up yet. And I have printed, I suppose about a dozen, if not more, items. And it doesn't take long to print them either. And that's another thing. Depending on the material, depending on the speed at which it prints. So if I use PLA material, let's say it takes 10 minutes to print that particular job. If I buy Hyper PLA, it takes 8 minutes. So you knock 2 minutes off the time. So various materials you would use. If you're doing rubber tyres, radio control, aeroplanes, helicopters, or whatever, you want to make rubber. A bit of pressure.
1: G0UQY. Okay, Kevin, a little bit of packet loss there. I don't know if you're on digital or what, but I don't know if it's my end or your end, but I lost quite a bit of what you said. And, yeah, okay, well, do you have to buy different filament for different types of things you want to print? And what was the other question? Oh, is it, do you have to buy the compatible filament for the particular printer, or can you just use the universal filament wire, or how does that go? Or does it have to be the same make as your printer? Lots of questions, I know, but I'm quite interested. From G0UQY.
0: G650P returning. Well, you don't have to buy compatible with the printer. You can buy virtually any filament material, providing you select the right setup. I use what they call Hyper PLA, white, and I've got black. But if I want to run a black print, something all in black, then I will use a black filament wire. If I want to use it in white, I use a white filament wire. If I want to do a multicolored image or a box with multicolors on it, then you can buy a CFS unit, I can't remember what it's called, and you attach that to the machine. But that's a separate item. And you can put, I think, up to like 5 different colour reels in there. And then when your design runs, it picks out the colours as it goes along. So it stops on one colour and then picks up on another colour and so on, until it's finished the print. Back to you.
1: 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A bit of a pause. I don't know if somebody was keen, but didn't get the pip for a while. Okay, well, you've been very informative, Kevin, and I appreciate answering all my questions, and it's something I might look into in the very near future. Might give that a play. Anyways, we've been in there quite a while, and perhaps somebody else wants to use Hubnet. And just before I disappear, it's not really regarding MB7IOU, although it is in a way. I have a weather station with the same name, so if you want to check the weather here, which won't be much different to you, but it'll give you the wind speed and

0: 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With that, I'll pass it back to you on your final, Kevin, and thank you for answering all my questions, and we may catch you on the 10-meter link one day from G0UQY.
1: G6ADP returning. Okay, Preston, well, I'm glad I caught up with you because I was interested in the 10 metres and it's something I would like to try. But no problem on the 3D printing. I mean, I'm still a beginner. I've only had mine since April and I'm still learning. There's still a lot to learn. But what I try and do is I try and... Well, have you got a pen and paper in front of you?
0: I have, Kevin, but you've got my email. Probably easier to drop a message on there, if you don't mind. And then I won't lose... I have a tendency to, you must be the same, to write things down on a bit of paper. Then the XYL comes along and the bit of paper goes missing. I'll blame her anyway. She's in the kitchen. So it's probably better an email, and then I won't lose it, if you know what I mean. Back to you.
1: G6ADP return. Yeah, that's not a problem. I'll do this more or less the same problem. I'll write something down on a bit of paper that I'm listening to people on HubNet, make a note, put it on a bit of paper, and then when I go to look for it, I can't find it. And I think, oh, blimey, what was his course on and all this and all that? So, yeah, I'll do very much the same. All right, I'll drop you a picture of the printer. And if I can do, I've still got a small video, I'll try and see if it'll take a video. It might do it via Dropbox. And then you can see it running on what I print. It'll give you some idea, Preston. But, yeah, they're very good. They're very good indeed, the 3D printers. And quite a lot of people are getting them. A lot of radio amateurs are getting them now. And it's surprising what you can make. And the cost is negligible. And it doesn't cost a lot of money to run either. Not at all. All right, 7th phrase, thanks for the shout. And enjoy the QSO. Catch you later, G6ADP. Thank you, HubNet, for the use of, and I'm going back to standby. 7th phrase, Preston.
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1: Mic 7 KBS. 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
0: Good morning, Kevin. It's Mike 7 Kilo Bravo Foxtrot, Alistair. Just, I was just listening on Hubnet and heard you on. How are you getting on with the 3D printing now? And I think it was Tinkercad you were playing with.
1: G6NDP returning. Am I getting on with it? Excellent. Absolutely superb. Have we spoken before? Because your call sign is my initials of my name. Well, yeah, your call sign is actually the initials of my name. I don't know if we've spoken before, but I didn't quite get the last bit about what you said on your last over. Am I getting on with it? I'm getting on very well with the 3D printing, and I'm not quite sure if you're the gentleman that's got his own print.

0: Am I wrong in that? Back to you, Alan.
1: KBF returning. There you go. Well, I'll tell you the call sign, Kevin. It's actually the initials of my missus, so that's why I came up with it. Yeah, we've spoken before, and we've done a bit of email correspondence as well. The name here is Alistair Alpha Lima India Sierra Tango Alpha India Romeo. And if you remember, I make 3D printed radio control models. Unfortunately, not a business I run, but I do make money out of my printers, Roger.
0: G6NDP was saying, sorry about the name, Alistair and Alan, but yeah, I remember now. As soon as you said Alistair, I thought, yeah, that's the guy I'd been emailing, or we'd emailed each other. And I know you had something to do with 3D printing. And I think you told me that I would get my head around a Tinkercad, and it's one of your main go-tos. I'm looking at Precad as well at the moment. But, yeah, I do enjoy it very much indeed, and I've done quite a bit of stuff at the moment. But I'm trying to teach myself with the Precad stuff, as well as a lot of the other stuff out there, but I don't want to take too much in, otherwise I'm going to be absolutely brainwashed. But I'm using Tinkercad as well, and I don't know how long you've been listening, but Tony, GW4XDR, is using Tinkercad. Back to you, Alistair, from G6ZDP.
1: I came in on the back end of your QSL there, so I didn't get all of it, but I recognised the call and the name, so I just thought I'd check in and see how you get on. Tinkercad for me is my go-to if I want a quick design, not too complicated, and I do use a bit of FreeCAD too, but Tinkercad's just so easy. I mean, it's designed for kids, and I'm just a very old kid, I guess, and the brain doesn't educated itself very much these days with new technology. Gone are the days when I taught my son how to use a computer. When I have a problem, I call him now.
0: G6DP returning. Yeah, well, I'm very much the same. I had a stroke. I was very switched on design development, electronic-wise. And 50 years or over 50 years in the electronic industry, and to design something, I could do it on a fag packet and then put it into production, blah, blah, blah. But I just haven't got it in me now because of the stroke. But I'm trying to retrain the brain. It's very difficult, and there's a lot of things I forget. And on the same, when I ask my wife a question, she give me an answer. And 10 minutes later, I'll ask the same question. She said, well, I told you that. I said, but I forgot what you said. So, yeah, my brain isn't very good. And my grandson, I've just given him a 3D printer. And he's 15. And he's absolutely red hot on it. Very, very clever kid, even though he's got a lot of problems, ADH and blah, blah, blah, but very clever on the 3D printing stuff. Back to you, Alistair.
1: Mike 7KBF returning. Yeah, Kevin, my wife was in education on kids with ADHD and other problems. You tend to find they're very, very good on technology. You know, once they get their head around it, they race ahead with it. So good luck to him. I must admit, I haven't done much with my 3D printers. I've got three of the bamboo P1Ss with the AMS on the top, the multicolour bit. But I've now got a laser engraver sitting behind me, and I've been playing with that, engraving, cutting stuff out on that, and educating myself on a new piece of... So the brain's getting a bit muddled with it all now, but never mind. All right, Kevin, I'll cut it short. I thought I'd just drop in and say hi and see how you're getting on. It's nice to see that you're getting on well with it, and I'll catch you another time.
0: G650P. Well, I'm glad you did pop in, but I was starting to put two and two together. I don't know, all of a sudden it started to click into place, and I remember the emails, and I remember the education on Tinkercad, etc., etc. But yeah, the other thing I'm into is pyrographing as well, and I've done quite a bit of that. I don't know if you know about that, but that's burning onto wood. And, well, one of the radio amateurs see the dog I done, which was my Dutch hound. I done some burning onto wood of my Dutch hound, and I sent him a picture, M0WNT, my mate called Nil. And when he see it, he said, "Can you do one for me and my doggies?" And I said, "Yeah." And then when he sent me a picture and I burnt it onto the wood and sent it to him, he said it's absolutely spot on of his dogs. Couldn't believe how long it took me to do it. But it took me 50 hours to do the pyrographing on the wood. All right, Alistair, 7-3, thanks for the use of UvNet, and I better go. I'll catch you later, Alistair, G6ZDP.
1: Kevin, just a quick return here, Kevin. Have you looked at the ink that you can, you get a stencil and put that stencil down on the wood, and then you rub this ink through the stencil to make the image, and then you use the hot air gun, and it burns the ink, so it literally creates what you sat for 50 hours doing in a matter of seconds. There's quite a few videos on YouTube, I can't remember what it's called now, but that might be something to look into if you're into that.
0: G650P return. Yeah, I don't mind things like that, but what I liked about the pyrographing is I draw everything by hand. So being sort of artistic, I actually looked at the picture and then drew it from the picture onto the wood in pencil, and then used the pyrographing pen, which is like a hot soldering iron with a pointed tip, and then burn it onto the wood. And then I sort of paint it lightly in places so that the picture stands out with the colour of the dogs. But it takes me ages, but I'm very methodical. I like everything to look right, and if I make a mistake, then I start all over again. But that's typical of me. Okay, Alistair, I better go and let someone else use the hub. So thanks for the shout again, and I'll catch you further down the log for G6ZDP.
1: Going back to standby, thanks for the use of that.

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Anybody around?

0: good morning to you. 2E0 BDS, how are you?
1: Yeah, good morning, 2E0 BDS, G7HNG. Operator name's Andy, over.
0: Yeah, no, we spoke the other day, you're up at Skag, aren't you?
1: Yeah, good morning, you called me out there with that voice. I think I recognised the call sign, but I didn't put the voice to it, so yeah, no worries, yeah. Yeah, I've just been speaking to my mate Tony on the phone, he's got the Motorola equipment, but yeah, he's on DMR, so yeah, he was just saying he

0: first connected it, I thought, you know, do we connect to Hubnet? He said, but it was just so busy, you can always get a space on it to get to talk to anybody. But I think with DMR, you've at least you've got two time slots to access and, you know, different groups. So I think that works quite well for him. But I think we just need a few more repeaters on it. You know, I think there's a lot at the moment, you know, with... you know, what way do you go with radio and that? You know, where do you who's going to win the battle? It's a bit like Sky and BSB and you know VHS Betamax over.
1: Oh, I remember the days very well. I went Betamax, which is a far superior picture, as you know, but. Stuff was very hard to come by, and then I succumbed to VHS. But yes, I know what you're talking about. On this repeater, it doesn't have to. That's where it confuses a lot of people, and I'm not going to say too much, because if it's not connected to Hubnet, it's either because I've had an electric dropout, which I've had this morning, by the way. We've had the fourth electric cutout in 5 days. The last three were just quick blips for about a minute. Last one was about 20 minutes. It was out early doors, so it took the repeater out. I thought about it, actually. I thought, I don't know the only way I'm trying to get into the repeater, because you're not going to get in, because I've got no electric. So I've got no idea what happened there. We just got a text message saying the National Group is aware of the fact that we've got no electric, and I thought, aye. Are we getting into trouble here? Are we not producing enough or buying enough? But anyway, I'll leave that one alone. The repeater itself can be... you can use DTMF tones on it, to disconnect it from Hubnet and connect it from node to node if you wish, and it will accept that. So you could have Joe Bloggs, who's up in Scotland, disconnect it and go directly through to him if you wish, but everybody will hear it. Or you can drop it out and leave it as a standalone local repeater, but when you key up, you will hear the dialing tones. So that's what puts people off. They think, oh, what am I getting into? They don't realise it. But if you just key up and then start speaking normally, and when you de-key, you hear the dialing tones, and it's okay. Your message has gone through. But it tends to confuse people. Anyway, that's the story behind that. I trust you well this morning. It's not as sunny as it was. And I'm pleased about that, because I've got work to do outside, cutting the weeds with the strimmer. No grass cutting, because I ain't got no grass.
0: Yeah, no worries, Brent. I think it's Brent, isn't it? G7HNG. Yeah, I know, I've got the same problem down in London. We just haven't got any grass. It's just brown, crunchy stuff when you walk on it now. It's awful. The borders are all dried up. You know, all the flowers that I've, you know, just, you know, the Crocosmia. I've got some, what was it called? Lucifer Crocosmia. It's a lovely bright red flower. And that's, I think, just never really flowered a little bit, but the colours weren't vibrant because we hadn't had the rain, and it just dried up within a couple of days. It's such a shame. I just like seeing noise. I just can't seem to... I've been battling with the weather conditions for 5 years in the garden, and the last 2 years has just been hopeless. You know, even getting the lawn to look anything like a lawn, it's just impossible now. It's just... I look at it and it's full of patches and sand. It's gone very sandy. All the decent soil a bit, and it's grey sand in it. You know, you go through the woods and it's just everywhere. It's becoming like a dust bowl. That's the only way I can describe it. It's not what it was. Yeah, it's just full of patches. I've scraped all the moss out of the lawn in the autumn last year. I got rid of all the moss because that was the only thing that was growing, you know, and I reseeded it, but the seed wouldn't take. It really is. And then I put weed and feed on it just to give it a boost in the spring. It comes good for a little bit, and then the weather changes, and then you got this massive heat wave from May. It's just a battle. It's a battle to get anything to grow over.
1: I take it you're portable, or mobile, one of the two, because you're very choppy. To be zero videos.
0: Yeah, I'll tell you why, I'm sitting on my drive, my mum's on the drive at the minute, so maybe that's why I'm cutting in and out. I don't know what power I'm running, I'm on high power. But yeah, I've just got the mobile antenna on the car over.
1: Yeah, okay. I heard you yesterday, it was certainly giving some hammer to the repeater that I've had for a long, long time. But I mean, I've got huge fans on top of it, which keeps it cool. And I heard you mention something about the internet. I am still on, although we've got fibre optic, which I thought would never happen. Not my lifetime anyway. But they put it in the beginning of the year, fibre optic had gone down the lane. But we're still on old-fashioned copper cabling. So my fastest that I can achieve is 30, when the repeater kicks up at night, it's got to the point now where even Netflix has started buffering, or well, I haven't had that since, oh, I don't know, donkey years, but they made me an offer of £250 to connect up to fibre optic when they first come down. I thought, no, I know the copper wire is going to die, so they're going to have to connect me up at some point in time. So I got a very nice letter from BT to say that the engineers will be in contact, and I will be under my old contract, which is another 12 months to run on, which I'm quite pleased about that. And they'll have to come in to put new fibre optic cabling in, and it's all free. So I was smiling from ear to ear. I thought, all them wallies that are paying for it. There's only four houses down my lane, you see. So there's not an awful lot to go at. But yeah, I understand what you're saying with regards to your grass. Just let me take a pip. I'm very much the same here. When I first moved in here, the little old lady that lived here, there was coal fires in the bedrooms, in the living room, in the back kitchen, and she used to empty all the cinders out and just throw it out the door. So when we took over the home or the house, there was like 4 foot of cinders, and some of it she made a pathway through to get down to the bottom of the garden. And she made it with the cinders, and it took me donkeys. I was working at the time. And I was working shifts, split shifts, 2 weeks days, 2 weeks nights, 2 weeks splits. And it took me forever to get it cleared. And then my father-in-law, who's now sadly passed, he's a lorry driver, and he got me some they didn't buy turf at the time, they had seeds, so he got me Wembley seed. And my garden was absolutely beautiful. I had a gypsy caravan in it and everything. And the problem being was that the management of the fields around me is so poor that the weeds come across, land in your garden, and next thing you know, you've got weeds growing in it. So it's just a constant battle to keep the weeds out. And I've given up. I gave up about 4 years ago, even trying to do anything with it. So it's just a bit of grass growing between weeds now, and that's front and back, and that's how it stays. 2-0 BDS.

UAB, yes. Yeah, I think the secret of keeping Lourdes nice and lush is not to let it get too short. Because I did a garden course just after down, and I didn't know whether I was going to go back into my business or not, so I thought I'd do a gardening course, and I learned a lot about things I thought I was doing right with, and I was doing it wrong. I thought if you kept your lawn nice and short, you know, it would make the roots stronger, and it was the complete opposite. Apparently, if you keep it a little bit on the longer side, the roots in the grass get stronger, and that helps keep the weeds away. So, yeah, I learned an awful lot, but the trouble is we're just not getting the rainfall in London at all. So, that's the issue, and I've got to keep putting loads of manure and stuff in the soil to rejuvenate it, you know, keep that moisture in. And that's the only way you can do it, really. You've got to keep mulching. But eventually it all just dries out. So without that moisture, it's becoming more like a desert. We're getting very desert conditions in London. I keep bees as well, so I'm a beekeeper in London, and even they've been struggling. I had three hives last year, we're coming into winter, and I lost them all in the spring. But then a big swarm came. I then had a hive full of bees that I'd actually just moved in, so that was nice. But I think that colony is even struggling at the moment. I'm just leaving them to their own devices at the moment. But I mean, the lack of rainfall and lack of water for the insects, it's terrible. But there we are. It's just how it's going.

Yeah, you were very, very choppy, which is not something I've heard from you since you've not even on the way in or on the way through, so... But you've moved your vehicle, and you just slightly, one way or another, makes the difference. Particularly in Skag. I know where you are. I know exactly where you are. With you saying where you were going and what you were next to. I've been all around the whole of the area putting crosses on the map, knowing where I've got access to and where I haven't got access to because of buildings or Fenland laundries or whatever the case may be, and arcades and God knows what else, which obviously block the signal out. You can only do so much. But yes, I know. I've got a dike that runs all the way around me. I'm only 6 foot above sea level. So if I drill down, or if I get into the dike is never empty. It's never, in all the years I've been here, it's never been empty. There's always at least 6 inches of water in the bottom of it. It is bone dry, which says to me there's a massive problem. Because even the tidal, it comes up the dikes and the sluice gates will be open and what have you. And it's got to be open because the river that you come across is tidal. So they've got to let the water up, otherwise the whole thing will just dry up. And Bateman's, the brewery, used to use that water at one point in time to make their beer. They don't anymore. My daughter works for them. Has done for about 10 years, and she's well thought of in there, so she's well looked after. Bloody good employer, I'll tell you. Okay, right, I've got to go, because talking about dikes, I've got that to do as well. They've gone out as usual and left me to it, so I have a ton of stuff along the side of the dike in case I have a hypo, and I can recover and then carry on. Otherwise, if I don't do it, nobody else does. And I can't afford to get somebody in to do it because they go, oh, health and safety, and they throw a load of stupid money on top of it because of it's a dike. But anyway, I'll catch you later. Have a good morning and possibly afternoon. Catch you later, 20BDS.

0: Yeah, 2E0 BDS, I've just put the radio on high power now, it's on turbo, so I don't know if that's made a difference, but yeah, nice to have a chat with you. I'll probably be on a bit later anyway, just to see what's happening around, so catch you further down. Cheers and biz.
1: Yeah, okay. Just before you go, I've got this German Strummer. And it's got a 52cc petrol. I'm not going battery. I don't go battery with nothing, not even my car. I'll never have a battery car as long as I live. I'll walk and have holes in car before I do that. My new Strummer came about 4 or 5 weeks ago, and it is an absolute monster. Do you know what? Go-karts run on 52cc on 50cc, and motorbikes are and petrol engines, and this thing is it dug a great big hole. I set it off and it dug a great big hole in my grass, and the missus came along and said, or soil, and the missus said, did you do that? I said, I think I bloody have. And it was about 6 inches deep. I went, oh my Jesus age, and it is a monster. Honest to God, I don't want to get this one caught around my feet like I've had the other ones caught. I've got a steel, which is not particularly very strong, but, I mean, it does a job. But this thing, oh my God, the Germans certainly know how to make them, that's a fact. It goes like a monster, absolute bloody monster. Right, I'm going, because I want to get this done, and then I'd like to get my HF antennas back up. Which is the main idea about it, because all the weeds have grown after they've cut it, and I've left it nearly 2 weeks before I've put my poles back in for my HF, and I'm missing my HF. Right, I'll catch you later on. So I'm going to get the weeds in the garden first, and then off into the dyke. 2E0 BDS clear. Catch you later, mate.
0: No worries. Well, I'll probably catch you in London then when I get set up back down there. I've got my radio all set up in London, so I'm on HF. I'm on 1840. Yeah. I'll listen out for you when I get back. But I shan't probably be there till next week. So anyway, I'll be about anyway this next few days probably. Cheers and beers.
1: Yeah. Catch you later. Yeah. Okay. 2E0 BDS going clear. Thanks for the use of, and we're clear of the system.

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0: 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Can you come back with your call sign? This is Mike 7, Hotel, Yankee Hotel.
1: M7, Mike Yankee Hotel, I do believe. This is M7 NFU, over.

0: Sorry about that. I didn't quite catch your call sign. Could you repeat your call sign again, please? This is Mike 7, Hotel Yankee Hotel, and the operator name is Brian at this side. Back to you.
1: This is N7 Hotel Yankee Hotel from N7 November Foxtrot Uniform. Brian, how are you this morning?
0: Got your call, Sam. Thank you for that. Mike 7 November Foxtrot Uniform. Yeah, not too bad. How's yourself? I didn't get your personal, sorry.

0: My personal is Simon, over.
1: Name.
2: Make it out, Simon. I hope you're keeping well. What are you up to today, my friend?
0: I've got to pass a lot this morning, actually. I'm just sitting here on the radio. I wasn't expecting a call. All I heard was hello. So I thought, oh, I replied with hello. Over.
2: Yeah, well, you're coming on a different system. I'm not too sure what you're coming through on. Where is the location there, Simon?
0: I'm located in Cambridgeshire, over.

0: kid, Simon. I think it's a kid. I wasn't too sure, because your audio's, sounds like you're coming, I don't know what system are you coming from there?
1: It's coming from you through on HubNet Digital D-Star, I do believe. I'm just looking at the, the connection list on my computer screen. Over.
0: Mike 7 Hotel, Yankee Hotel, returning. I thought you sound a bit not analog, if you know what I mean. I weren't too sure there, Simon. Over to you.
1: Yeah, right. Yeah, I am hoping to get All-Star node as soon as possible, but currently I'm stuck on analog, on digital, which is a bit annoying. Where are you from, can I ask? Over.
0: Mike 7 Hotel, Yankee Hotel, returning. Yeah, I'm coming through on analog there. Local repeater, which is about 9 miles away, which is over in Lee. I'm about 2.5 miles from the town centre of Bolton. And the repeater I'm coming through is GB7 HN there. And the radio is Yaesu Foxtrot 991 Alpha Yaesu. Back to you, Simon.
1: Is that M7 NFU returning? Yeah, I would actually use my local repeater, but apparently HubNet is blocked out of it, which is annoying because they want to use it as a local repeater, and apparently HubNet interferes with that, which is rather annoying. Over.
0: Yeah, I understand that. But I do have an all-star mod. If you do get an all-star mod, you'll be a lot better then. You'll be able to come through on here on your all-star. I've got one myself there, Simon.
1: And then if you return in, yeah, I'm hoping to get it as soon as possible, because I know I've had a lot of reports saying that it's digital is a bit annoying on HubNet, which is fair enough, because I've been after using analog for a long period of time, but it's just, there's not a lot around here. Over.
0: I don't know if there was somebody else just trying to get in there, Simon. I'm not too sure. Yeah, is this trying to get in? Is Mike 7 Hotel, Yankee Hotel, Stan?

0: Yeah, Mike 7 Hotel, Yankee Hotel, returning to Simon. Yeah, I thought there was somebody trying to get in, and Simon, back over to you.
1: And returning. Yeah, it did pop up on my screen, but I'm not sure who it was. Do you know the best place to get an autodiamond? Because the only place I can see so far is currently on eBay. There's a couple on Amazon, but making one up is a bit of a faff, over.
0: Mike 7 Hotel, Yankee Hotel, returning to M7 November Foxtrot uniform. Yeah, I've got mine off eBay. It was another arm. It's quite nice and small, this one, very small. And I got that off eBay, and I'm very pleased with it. It's a guy called Bill. I'm not too sure if he's... I'll have to look his call sign up. He's over in Bradford, over near Yorkshire, and he was very, very good. He makes them all the time, does Simon.
1: M7 NFE returning to M7 Hotel, Yankee Hotel. Yeah, I'll keep an eye out for that. I still can see his name on there. I prefer to work with somebody who actually is in the thing and not just some Chinese ripple. Over.
0: Yeah, no problem. Walk. As I said, Simon, I can send you a link to the page on, and he's quite, he will give you his phone number or whatever, and he builds them all the time. He's quite a nice fella, and I can, and you'll see the picture. I'll send it to you if you're on QRZ, Simon.
1: And if you're returning, yeah, I think I'm on QRZ. I think I've set it up right. I'm hoping anyway, over.
0: Yeah, I'll check. I'll check, see if you're on QRZ, and if you've got... I'll send you a that'll help you out. And you'll see a picture. This one's quite small. It fits in. It's quite nice and neat though, Simon. Back to you.
1: I'm going to have to call 71 because I'm going to have to pop out and see the missus in a minute, apart from that. So, are you back on again later, over?
0: M7HYH, it's in. I mean, I'll be going to work, so if I see you on QRZ, I'll cut you up in next to I'll send you if that's okay with you.
1: Seven, and if you return, no problem at all. I'm normally on quite late sometimes, about 9:30, on one of my handhelds upstairs. So yeah, whenever. I'm normally listening anyway. So yeah, give us a call whenever you're free. Cheers, man. M7NFU.
0: Yeah, send it for you, Simon. Yeah, from Mike 7 Hotel, Yankee Hotel. Going clear.

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1: M3HGP. Thank you very much for that. You have a super day.
0: Thank you very much for that. You're nice and clear, not dropping out. Your audio is very good. So I wish you 73 for now. Thank you.
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1: Yeah, Golf 1, Charlie Radio Echo. I was just responding to a call from a station. I think I might catch his full call sign. But the white noise was equivalent to his audio, so it was, I could hear him, but it was there in the background as an identifier. But anyway, good morning to you, 20 BDS. Sorry if you can hear a motor in the background, it's a strimmer. It is hotter than I thought, and the humidity is high, and I'm trying to catch my breath and just gobble down a load of Lucozade because I'm a diabetic. I shouldn't be doing this. This is ridiculous. Anyway, never mind. Good morning to you. Operator name Brent. Bravo, Romeo, Echo, November. Back to you, sir.
0: Two E zero, Bravo, Delta, Sierra, I think. This is Golf 1 Radio, Charlie Echo. Golf 1 Radio, Charlie Echo. Good morning to you there, Brent. The name here is Tony. Tony Oscar November Yankee. Tony is the name. I'm located just south of London, running on an iPad. Back to you from Golf 1 Radio, Charlie Echo.
1: Yeah, got you there. I tell you what, off running on an iPad, your audio is really nice. It really is. Got, you know, right across the bars. To me, anyway. I know everybody's ear is different, but you're sounding really, really nice coming into the system. Operator name this side is Brent, Bravo, Romeo, Echo, November, and I'm situated about 7.5 miles south of the town of, holiday town of Skegness, where I'm just cutting the weeds, because there's no grass to cut, as you can hear the motor in the background, and I've just stopped to get some Lucozade because I've gone a bit low.
0: Oh, dear. 20 BDS. Back to you, sir. 20 BDS from G1 RCE. Yes, okay, there. Then I think the name is Bren. I think the name is Bren. Anyway, you're coming through okay, and thanks for the good report there. If you look me up on QRZ when you get a chance, there's a bit of a write-up there, a few pictures. It's always nice to see who you're talking to. I'm considering going in the garden, but it's like everywhere else, all dried up and desperate need of water. Anyway, thanks for coming back, and I'll let you carry on. Take it easy. Take plenty of refreshment, liquid. You need liquid this sort of weather, don't you? All right, hand it back to you from Golf 1 Radio, Charlie Echo.
1: Yes, you're right, you do. And I was going to do the dike, which runs along the side of the house, but to hell with that, I'm just going to do the back weeds and the front weeds with the strimmer, and then call it a day. I'm not doing it anymore. It's too hot. I don't want to end up in the grey place up the road, which is a big hospital. I don't want to go there. Anyway, yes, sir. Very good morning to you. I'll let you carry on, and we'll catch you again. Sorry about the noise in the background. I didn't want to stop the strimmer. I wanted to keep it going. Because it's petrol. There's nothing better than a petrol strimmer. It certainly hits the spot, I'll tell you. It digs the grass up, in fact. I've got a wasp's nest somewhere, I haven't hastened to add, because I'm absolutely surrounded in them. I might guess it's in the dike. I'll have to go and seek, find, and destroy. Right, catch you later. About a million stings. One's just gone anyhow. Bloody hell. Right, I'm going. 20 BDS. Catch you later on. Thanks for the system.
0: Yeah, 7-3 is all the best. This is Golf 1 Radio, Charlie Echo. Now going QRT. Bye, everybody. Bye-bye.

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1: Pause at WH, you work in Mike 7 and Delia Mazzullo.
0: Yeah, many thanks. I just made a tweak to what I was using this side. I was just checking I haven't broken the audio. Does it sound okay, your side?
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0: Yeah, okay, great. Many thanks. That's good to know. I've been tinkering the last couple of days. You know, like when you press a button somewhere, it breaks something else somewhere else sometimes. but yeah, good. All right, thanks very much. 73G4ZWH.
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1: I think I might have just called at the same time as you there. Hello, name this side is Robert, call sign Golf 4 Zulu Whiskey Hotel. Back to you.
0: Hey, good afternoon, Robert there, G4ZWH, G4TGB, over in Mansfield here, just sat here before I go down for lunch. Hope you enjoyed it, the sun's just come out here, and thought I'd give a call out on the gateway here, over.
1: Yeah, okay, location this side is St. Neots. I wonder which gateway you're coming through your side. Just on a little walk for my lunch break. It's overcast here, so it's not as hot as it has been. It's still obviously quite warm, but it's without the beating sun. I feel like I can go for a bit further walking. Back to you.
0: Okay, Robert. By the way, the name's Dave, if you haven't... I think we've had a chat the other day, but... okay, on the walk, I've just been sat in the garden with a mug of coffee, and I thought I'd better go and do some lunch. But, yeah, the sun's come out. It's a bit breezy, but it's nice and warm there, so not too bad. Yeah, I'm into my own gateway here at this end. It's under my own call sign, Golf 4 Tango Golf Bravo, and set it up the other day, and... doing quite well with it at the moment. In fact, the second day I got into Brazil, I was quite surprised. G4TGB, over to you.

0: I wonder what kind of footprint it's got there. I'm coming through a local repeater this side. It does okay handheld, but it's not the best. I wonder how far away you've tested it. Are you on 70 cms or 2 metres, I wonder? Back to you.
1: I'm on 30 cents, 430050. I'm only on one watt at the moment into the gateway. It's sat about 2 feet away from me. And seriously, I've just set it up a few days ago. And I'm enjoying it. It was something I was determined to do, Robert. Hope you're enjoying that walk, anyhow. G4 TGB.
0: G4ZWH, yeah, okay. I love the internet linking side of things. You're always pretty much guaranteed to get a contact in, aren't you, on here. It's quite windy as well, so it's keeping me cool. I mean, yesterday I went out for a walk, but it was so warm, I just kind of, I cut it short and went home. But I work behind a computer, sat at a computer all day, so every chance I get, I go for a walk. David, back to you.
1: It's nice to get out. I've not been moving for the last few days. The equipment's the Motorola 340 that I'm using at the moment, the radio. I mean, I'm talking on the FTM 6000, but the radio that's coupled to the gateway is the Motorola GM 340. And I've put four frequencies in at the moment. I've got four different channels that I can go on, going up to 434 something, and it seems that I've done it. And I can go on 1 watt or 5 watts, but with the distance I am, I only need 1 watt.

0: Yeah, it depends what your location's like, I guess, where you are. I find my the repeater I run here, it's a full power one, or whatever you want to call it, but it runs 25 watts ERP, and I find that pretty much just about makes the link both ways. If I can hear it on my handheld, it can hear me. Whereas when I used to run a gateway here, which was obviously 5 watts, and there was times when the gateway could hear me on my handheld, but I couldn't hear the gateway. So you might find 5 watts works if you're on a very, you know, poor antenna walking around somewhere. You might find it. Good. But yeah, I mean, 1 watt's going to do fine, isn't it? Is the antenna on the roof, I wonder, for that gateway? Or have you got it on like a mast? Because I've been trying to work out where the best place to put one is for mine. We've got a bit tricky where I am. There's no one's really got any antennas up, so it sticks out like a sore thumb. But I would like to get it on the roof. Back to you.
1: Yeah, I've got a call in here. I don't know. I think it's on the dual bander at the moment. But it's around about 30 feet, something like that. But towards the southeast, which I'm facing from out of Mansfield there, it's more or less a clear view right down that way. Really down into Cambridgeshire and all that sort of thing. But it goes to the east as well. I'm very good to the east, that's the thing, but same as it's just a cold linear, but I go out on it. The Wi-Fi that I'm using at the moment, I am on the Virgin at home. When I'm at the coast, I go to the coast quite a lot near Skegness, and I've got a thing called Kuma, K-U-M-A. It sticks on the window, and it gives me Wi-Fi, and that's what I'm using here at the moment, over. It gives me Wi-Fi, and that's what I'm using here at the moment, over.

0: is that your nearest coast, Skeg? We're in a bit of a weird spot where we are. Like, all of the, basically, most of the coastline around the side of us is pretty much all the same distance, really, by road. Like, if we go to Hunstanton, I don't know, Great Yarmouth, probably Ipswich, they're all sort of the same sort of distance from us. Back to you.
1: On the north side of the Wash, I'm just outside Skegness. The place is called Burley Marsh, and it's about 3 miles inland from Skegness. And yeah, I do know where Butlins is. I've been over that way for years now, but I only spend the summer over there. But I've got to come over this way for certain, for private things and all that sort of thing, Robert. So I like to spend my time over there, but I've got this four-bedroom house here in Mansfield. Seriously, I've got quite a bit of equipment. I've got the X-Beam 7300s. I'm on all the digital modes now, and I enjoy it. That's the main thing. It keeps me occupied at 80 years old, Robert, over.
0: Yeah, it's a nice hobby to have as well, isn't it? I whole of last week when I was away, I left my mobile phone at home on purpose, and all I had was my radio with me. It was a network radio, so it also did, I could receive phone calls on it. But it was nice having the constant ping, an email coming in or whatever. So I quite like that. I think I'll keep it up. I don't know if I'm still getting in okay. I'm just sort of walking out of range of the repeater in a bit of a dip. So if the signal starts to go, let me know and I'll turn the power up. I'm only on 1 watt. Back to you.
1: Hey, you're 5'9", as we used to say. we know the internet's doing all the hard work, but armchair copy. I do use D-Star and C4M and all that other bits of things, but this is a new project. I got the Motorola, because you can easily get the little jump lead. If I get another Motorola, and I can get this little lead that goes in the back of each of them, and it does take you to a repeater. But I've just got the one that comes from the radio to the box, and it just gives me simplex, and that's all I wanted, really. It was just something to do. I had no help sorting it out, but I think I've been at it long enough. I first started in the 1960s and got the first call sign in the 60s as well, when I was a G6, so... been on it quite a while there, Robert, over.

0: Yeah. Damsel's Gateway. And I bought the extra little board that goes into the second radio. It's quite easy to convert. You only have to lift off a couple of the wires onto the new board to make it the duplex. But I guess it just depends whether or not you're going to use it. I mean, you can still run a gateway, a repeater on your own call sign, can't you? For 5 watts. But yeah, if you've got some users around there that might want to use it, it might be worth converting it. Have you got another Motorola hanging around? Because those UHF ones are a bit like hen's teeth at the moment, aren't they, trying to find them? Back to you.
1: I can convert it easy enough, but all I want to use is my own call sign. I'm not bothering about it. If I keep it down 5 watts or below, I can use my own call sign instead of it. But there's not many people know the CTCSS number at the moment. I took an unusual one. In Nottinghamshire, I only found 6 that were using this CTC number.

0: Yeah, I suppose if you're trying to keep people out, you could use an obscure one, couldn't you? But it's not that hard to apply since the new rules come in. Applying for a repeater really isn't that hard. They don't ask that many questions. Have you got your gateway registered with ETCC, or are you just running it purely under your own call sign? Because you can go in there and get it so it appears on, like, the repeater website. I think the new rules are really good because you let you do all things you couldn't do before, yeah, especially like setting up like just a temporary repeater somewhere if you're on holiday or whatever, which I think is brilliant now. Back to you.
1: Using my own call sign, I didn't want to go into all that, not at my age, but I went to it and looked at it, and I thought, I am at Mansfield, but I've got the cattle lodge over at the East Coast, and if I want to take it over there, getting the repeater is a killer. It's thought there's more forms than anything, but it is changing the rules. I mean, that's not too bad, but I got this one, and I thought I'll use my own call sign, and I was quite happy with that, so I don't think I'll bother with the repeater. I think buying the radio was the biggest heart attack, but I'm quite happy with what I've got now, to be honest, Robert, and I keep listening. It's something different again, and it was a challenge, and I've met that challenge. That's the thing. And now it's not registered anywhere, just using my own call sign, over.
0: Yeah, fair enough. Keep it simple, I guess. Yeah, as long as you're enjoying it, that's the main thing. When I first got my kind of internet-linked gateway, I loved it because it was gone from calling into the abyss to actually being able to speak to people. You know, you just put a call out and there's someone there. A little while ago, I was down in Devon, and there's a repeater there, and it wasn't internet-linked, and they're just putting calls out until you're blue in the face, no one there. You give up and come on here. But yeah, it's a shame. It seems like there's quite a few repeaters there. Some really good sighted ones as well, though. Just no users. I guess there's probably locals that use it. If you know what time there's a net on or something, there'll probably be people there, but there doesn't seem to be anyone monitoring it when you put a call out, which is a shame. Right, I've nearly reached my destination, so I'll put it back to you, Dave, for a final, and I'll say 7-3. Thanks for the chat. Have a good afternoon. G4ZWH, back to you.
1: Call sign. Yeah, it's an unusual one, that, isn't it? But, yeah, I'm quite happy as I am, to be honest, Robert. I don't want to go into anything else, not at my age, not now. But I could do if I wanted to. But I'm quite happy, plodding along, as they say. And I can get out where I want. I don't really want to go famous. There's one local to me. It's on C4FM. It's going through Kansas City and all that. If I want to do that, I can go on C4FM or on D-Star. And I'm not really bothered about that. I'll plod along, and I'm quite happy doing what I'm doing at the moment. You take care then. Might chat to you another day there. Enjoy the walk, what's left of it, and the sun's gone in here, and we've got some of those dark clouds. 7-3, so I'll catch you again, Robert. G4ZWH, G4TGB, going back to standby.
0: Okay, we might get some rain. We definitely need it around here. The local brook I'm walking along is absolutely bone dry. Anyway, 7-3, all the best, G4ZWH.

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1: M0SCS, afternoon, Rob, I trust you're well. Yeah, many thanks. I just switched MB7IHH back on. Somebody kept keying it up yesterday, and yesterday evening, I didn't know whether it was just interference or what, but I shut it down, so I've just fired it back up now, over.
0: Yeah, it's strange, isn't it? I don't know what causes it sometimes. Sometimes I wonder if there's like, I don't know, a lift on or something. But no, it sounded fine this side. I had a while, it was probably a couple of months ago, where it kept getting ka-chunked, the repeater this side. And I was listening on the input, and you could definitely hear like a, it was a definite ka-chunk rather than something, like generated internally. But you just wonder sometimes, don't you, what... if it's just someone testing it or what it is, but anyway, all good. Have you been doing any radio this week? Once you've been up on the downs or whatever, back to you.
1: Yes. Now, I was watching it last night, and definitely somebody with lowish signal to me was keying it up, and it just kept going on and on, so I just shut it down in the end. Yeah, I didn't know whether it was somebody just trying to find the CTCSS tone, but it's, it's available. As far as radio concerned, no, it's just been too hot here. I mean, it's, what is it now, 27 today? It was 31, 32 yesterday, so I've not really done a whole lot of radio. Maybe a bit later in the week. I think tomorrow it's going to be cooler, so I might head up there Rob. Anyway, I've not spoken to you for ages. How are you doing, over?
0: Yeah, it's been much the same here, Simon. Very, very warm yesterday was, I think the same, 29, 30. But it's just very close, isn't it? We seem to have sometimes, bright sunshine and it's quite dry heat. But at the moment, to me, it feels quite sticky. It's not the best heat. But yeah, I'm actually back at work now. I've just finished lunch, so I'll have to disappear in a minute. But yeah, all good. Just come back from a week in Butlins. It's amazing how quickly a week off goes. when you pack up just before you're going to go on holiday, you think, got a whole week off, that'll be good. And then it's click your fingers and you're back at work. But just how it is, I guess. Anyway, back to you for the comments, Simon, and then I'll have to clear G4ZWH.
1: M0SCS. Yeah, I mean, a week's not really long enough to unwind. I know... We used to go on holiday quite frequently, like abroad for a week, and it takes you sort of 3 or 4 days to unwind, and then you're thinking about coming home and going back to work again. So ideally, if you can have more than a week off or just retire like myself, Rob, then happy days. I'll let you go if you've got to go back to work, and I'll speak to you soon, M0SCS.
0: Yeah, it's not a rule anymore, but when I first started working in London, you had to take 2 weeks off a year in a whole go. You had to have 10 working days off in a row, but they scrapped that rule. And it is quite useful having, I prefer to have lots of smaller breaks, if you know what I mean. I'd rather have 2 1-weeks off, a couple of weeks apart, than 2 weeks in a block, I reckon. Just something to look forward to, isn't it? Anyway, yeah, enjoy. Catch you later. 73 G4ZWH.
1: M0SCS. When I was younger, sort of in my 20s, me and my missus always used to take 2 weeks holiday. That was sort of the standard. When our daughter came along and we were both working, we had to take separate weeks off. We had 1 week together and one separate week each to sort of spread out the childcare. But, those days are long gone. Cheers for now, Rob. Catch you soon, M0SCS.
0: Yeah, cheers. 7-3.
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0: Yeah, thanks for that. 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
0: Bravo 1, Charlie Foxtrot, I believe, this is GW1 XVC, Steve Owen.

0: Good afternoon. The Zero Romeo Hotel Delta, running a special event call sign for the Bravo 1, Charlie Foxtrot. QTH is just outside the village of Crickius on back to you, Steve.
1: So sorry, but it just chopped out, or the hub just dropped out.

0: crucial moment, so perhaps you could just say that again for me. Back to you, G1, Triple Charlie Fox, GW1 at ABC.
1: Okay, Steve, no problem. Special events is a yearly event, for the Caravan Christian Fellowship. That's the Caravan Fellowship. It happens for members and not a week, 3 weeks. Not all of us do the whole 3 weeks. I'm doing the whole 3 weeks. And, yeah, it's just that I come to put it on. Could I put a radio station up anyway? But I'm a Ofcom for the call sign of CCCF, which is the Caravanners and Campers Christian Fellowship. That's what it stands for. And it's just a celebration for the yearly event, Steve, over.
0: It's okay, I got it that time. Yeah, it's funny, it's been chopped out. Well, could be somebody else, of course, accessing the house and causing it as well, but just at the crucial moment. Oh, well, that sounds good. I do hope the weather stays fine with you. It's a shower, but I do like it that we finally have some rain. There's been some terrible wildfires down here above us, the mountains above the Navan.
1: Okay, Steve. Yeah. Right. Well, VHF, HF, HF will be on 40, 20, 10, and hopefully 6 meters. SSB. Predominantly on an ardent Morse user and using Morse on whatever bands he can, whichever bands are true. I'm going to make this one my final because I need nuts and bolts to. It won't stay up the way it is, so I need a few close at 3:30, and it is now 2:00, and it is a long way to go. Well, it's about 40 miles. So maybe or Mike, G4SMB, on the key, or SSB. Back to you, sir, and if you could go again with your call sign just a little bit slower so I can write it down, Steve, over.
0: It's okay, it's Golf Whiskey 1 X-ray, Victor Charlie. Golf Whiskey 1 X-ray, Victor Charlie. Yeah, I think he's dropping in and out quite a lot. to get that out. It's the scent of your odor. I understand you've got to get away, and you've got a little bit of a track, and it's tipping down with rain. We're running a real storm here at the moment. It really is a heavy downpour. So I'm gonna clear because I've got garden furniture and all sorts of things to bring it in somewhere. I'd like to see a bit of rain. Anyway, all the best to you. Good luck with your special event. And maybe I'll hear you over the coming week on the champagne as well. All the best to you. GB1, Triple Charlie Fox, Christian. To the Christian Caravanners Fellowship, this is Golf Whiskey 1 X-Ray. Victor Charlie, near Abigailian, South Israel, 7-3.
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0: Mike 1, Echo Zulu Uniform, looking for a radio check. Please, anyone tell me if I'm making it onto the network, please.
1: Yeah, Mike 7, Kilo Alpha Lima. Yeah, you're coming through lovely, over.
2: Richard Oscar, I'm receiving no trouble at all.
0: Thank you very much for that. I just put my node back on air, which is MB7ICP in Chippenham, Wiltshire. You're coming through nice and clear as well. I've just been doing a little bit of tidying up of the ASL3 image on the Pi, so hopefully it's all working okay. Thank you very much for that.
2: Yeah, Roger, I'm going into handout and going up to a gateway just above me. So I've got far from the signal to go. I'm downstairs and the gateway's upstairs. Back to you.
0: Yep, from M1EZU returning to you. Yeah, well, I'm actually sat right next to MB7ICP at the moment, so probably not ideal conditions, but I am only using 200 milliwatts of this handheld at the moment with a attenuator on it, so not to damage the front end of my Motorola radio. So, yeah, you're sounding nice and clear as well, so thank you very much for confirming that I'm getting into the network, over.
2: Yeah, Roger, any time we can help you, just give us a shout. You can look us up on QRZ. As long as you remember, it's Mike 6, November, Victor Oscar.

0: or a Mike 6, not so very obvious. 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
1: Yeah, I appreciate that. Thanks very much. Operator name this side is Dan Delta Alpha November, and the call is M1EZU, and also you can find me on QRZ as well. Yeah, thank you very much again. Cheers.

kilo Don. I'm receiving all right. I don't know what's happened to your colleague that you were talking to.

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1: M7YIS, this is M7WPN. Good afternoon, Tom. I trust you're well.
0: 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Yeah, I'm very well, thank you, Mike. I hope you're also keeping well. I just thought I'd check in with you, pal, have a quick hello, and see how you enjoyed your musical the other week. Over to you, pal.
1: M7YIS, this is M7WPN. Had a great time, thank you, Tom. Yes, we had a good day out. We met the kids in Bristol. We had a quick coffee before we went into the theatre. Absolutely packed. It's a good job there. The missus had actually booked a booth at the back. So there was just the four of us in there. But it was a bit chilly because the air conditioning was blowing straight out from the top. Good job I took a top because everybody ended up putting something on just to keep warm. But I couldn't fault the show. The show was absolutely brilliant. I had seen it about 25 years ago, but couldn't remember any of it. Yeah, slightly remembered a couple of the songs, but most of it, no, it was all new, so I had a really good time. Back to you, Tom.
0: M7WPN, M7YIS. I'm glad to hear you enjoyed yourself, Mike, and I bet you've been humming a few of the tunes ever since. I wonder, is your son, is he like a musical guy himself, or was this the first time for him and his missus, and did he enjoy it? Mike, over to you, pal.
1: Yes, he is musical, but not that kind of musical. I mean, he did enjoy it. He came with us, and like everything, he enjoys a good performance. But he's more tribal frog than Miss Saigon. But again, he enjoyed it. Yes, and I think they were quite taken that we'd actually got a box there. But it, in fact, the box itself doesn't cost any much more than the rear stalls. It's just that you have to buy all four seats that are in the box. But if there's four of you, it's no problem. And there was hardly any elbow room. You could see everybody sort of packed in like sardines, whereas I was sitting at the back with my feet up. So, yeah, sneaked in a couple of bottles of fizz, as you do. Yeah, it was a real good performance. And then we went, once the performance was over, we went to a Lebanese restaurant and had a Lebanese meal there, which was excellent. That was really nice. And then we ended getting the train back to Chippenham and going dancing in the social that was there. So, yeah, big day on Saturday. It was absolutely knackered on Sunday. Back to you, Tom.
0: M7WPN, M7YIS. Yeah, I was thinking you got unlimited energy there, Mike. Wow, what an itinerary. But yeah, I'm really glad you enjoyed yourself, and it's nice that you treated the family to the VIP box up there, especially when it's packed. You can really enjoy it. My missus, a couple of weeks ago, she went to a Moby concert down in Brighton, and they had VIP tickets, and this event, it was 2 o'clock in the afternoon till 10 o'clock in the evening. And she said the main benefit of the VIP area was to have some shade, Mike, because this was an absolute scorching day, and she could see the masses sat out on the field, no shade, everyone drinking. You can see the sunstroke slowly creeping in as everyone's becoming redder and redder. So, yeah, it was worth every extra penny that she spent just to have some shade. So they really enjoyed the day. I haven't heard of Tribal Frog, Mike. I don't imagine it's a musical. So is it a type of drum and bass that they specialise in down in Bristol? It wouldn't surprise me if it was. So I'd be very interested to hear about that. So yeah, back over to you, mate. M7YIS.
1: M7WPN returning. Yeah, as far as I know, it's a group of musical venues, but they all do these heavy, I mean, I'm talking heavy metal kind of music. Also, you know, way beyond my pale. But they've got a franchises all down the south. I don't know whether it goes up north. But they have venues once a month, every couple of months, and stuff like that. And then sometimes during the year, they have special events on. And one of them was like Halloween type thing. But there were prizes for the costumes that was invented. And he went one. I think he had an old dust coat he used in the when he was by a medical scientist. And he painted a frog on the back of it. And they thought that was quite good. So they actually gave him a gold ticket, which gives him free access for life. He's over the moon. So every Tribal Frog gathering, he's there, you know, standing at the door, waiting for the doors to open. But he enjoys that kind of music. Not my kind. Mine's more 60s, 70s type of stuff. But he enjoys it. Back to you, Tom.
0: M7WPN. M7YIS. Now, I have to say, it's not my kind of music either, Mike, so that's probably why I've never heard of it. But I am becoming an elderly gentleman now, so I haven't exactly got my finger on the pulse. So if there was something happening, I probably wouldn't know about it anyway. So, yeah, well done on your son, and amazing to be immortalised like that and get your golden ticket for life. He must have really thought he was the kiddie that day. And I hope he bought himself a lottery ticket, Mike. So, yeah, that's really, really good. So I'll cut it short with you, pal. I just wanted to check in. I could see you on the dashboard and say hello to you. But I'm going to sling my hook, mate. We've got lots going on at the moment. Last Thursday,

0: Tom. Always nice to speak to you. 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Hope you're doing lots of barbecue with your kitchen being out. Yeah, at least you've got the weather. There's nothing worse than trying to cook outside in the rain. 7-3, mate. I'll catch you further down the log. Have a good week. This is M7WPN signing off. Thank you. Good night.
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0: 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Mike 6, Hotel November Lima, just east of Sheffield in Worksop.
1: Yeah, is it getting through okay there, my mate?
0: Yeah, you're coming through this 5 and 9, BBC Quality into Worksop near Sheffield.
1: 7HIQ returning, thanks very much for that, mate. I'm in 8 miles west of Manchester, so it's not doing too bad. Okay there, for my friend, I'll say 73s and thanks very much for that. All the best now, take care.
0: Did you catch further down the line? 73s, bye-bye.
1: Catch you down the line, 73s.

0: Jersey Cape Station. This is Mike 6, Hotel November Lima, near the city of Sheffield, UK.
1: I would say good morning here from the United States. Located in Wisconsin, just outside of Milwaukee. I believe it's afternoon for you guys over there in UK. Back to you. This is KE9MBM.
0: Okay. Hello, Wisconsin. We're just to the east.

0: of the city of Sheffield. So it's a nice, very clear here. I'm just working in my garden at the moment, just making some grass up with that. Everything's very dry here, the grass is all yellow. We haven't had any significant rain for about a month and a half, going on 2 months. So it's very dry and very cool at the moment, but
1: okay, fine business on that. Well, maybe it's not fine business. You guys need rain over there, so. I cut the grass here yesterday. We did get rain about a little bit over an inch a few days ago. Grass was really bad shape. It's starting to green up a little bit here. And we're supposed to get some more rain tonight. Back over to you. This is KE9MBM.
0: Roger, yes, okay. Call sign this side is Mike 6, Hotel November Lima. The name this side is Mick. It's Mike India Charlie Kilo is the name, by the way.
1: Okay. If you could give me your call sign one more time. I got Mike 6 something. I'll have to try to write it down. And then Mike is your name? The name here is Mike India Kilo Echo on this end. Back to you. This is KE9MBM.
0: Okay, Roger, Mike. The name this line is similar. My name is Mick. Mike India Charlie Kilo. Mick. My call sign is Mike 6. Think of a hotel near London. HNL. Okay?
1: Okay, Mick. I wrote it down, and I believe I got your call sign is M6HML. Hope I got it right. You're coming in good now. Before you must be mobile, because you were in and out a little bit on the last transmission, just a little bit. But we got solid copy on you now. Back over to you, Mick. M6HML, KE9MBM.
0: Okay, Roger, Mike. The letters are Hotel November. Okay, Hotel November Lima.
1: Okay, I apologize. M6H Hotel November Lima. Got it. So, are you mobile, Mick? Go ahead.
0: Yes, Roger, on that mic, a mobile. I'm working in the garden at the moment. I've just got the radio in my pocket. It's one of the Bofengs, analog Bofeng, but it's a small one. It's one of the new mini Bofengs. But I've taken the little aerial off it and put the aerial on off my old Bofeng. It's a little bit bigger. So I'm operating about 5 watts. I'm about 10 miles away from the repeater. Back to you.
1: Okay, Mick, you got a ball thing in your pocket there. Okay. Yeah, you're coming in now fine. So you're hitting the local repeater there just fine. Yeah, I'm connected to using All-Star, connected into HubNet, and your local repeater must be at the current time here must be linked to AllNet, the HubNet. Which is part of the AllNet network. So, I was on HF this morning doing a little bit of FT8. Oh, the bands are just totally dead today. 6 meters was open a little bit here in the States yesterday, but everything is pretty much dead. Not sure what's going on with the HF. Back over to you, Mick. M6HNL, KE9MBM.
0: All understood. Nice one, Mike. Good. When I go on HF, I can get to you guys in America, more easily on the 15-metre band. If I go on there, just as the sun's starting to go down, it seems to polarise the ozone layer a little bit better. So about an hour before the sun goes down from here, it seems to skip a little bit better for America. But I get it nice on the 15-metre band. But I've got a Yaesu, what is it, something 01. Got one of the letters or something, oh, one. I'm very, very long. And I go on that, and it does seem to work quite well. Back to you.
1: Okay, fine business, Mac. Yeah, I did, yeah, the 15-meter band has been open here and there, but today, or this morning here in the United States, it's all the HF bands are pretty much dead. They're just local communications within the states here. A little bit of Canada coming in and a little bit of Central America. But that's as far as the bands are here this morning in the U.S. The bands are, like I said, they're not in too good a shape. Not sure what's going on, but that's what's happening here this morning in the States. So I had to apologize. I had turned it down. I got too many radios on in the shack here. Back over to you, Mick. M6HNLKA9MBM.
0: On that one, I'm just looking at the time here. It's 10 minutes past 3 in the afternoon. So I'm going to have to cut you loose there, Mike. I'm going to have to carry on and get this garden finished at the side here. So it's been lovely talking to you. I've made a note of your call sign, and I might catch you further down the log on HF or something. So I'm going to call 73 for now, but thanks for the QSO.
1: Yeah, no problem, Mick. Nice to make contact with you here. I'll let you go. Don't work too hard in the garden, so. 73s, M6HNL, KE9MBM. Have a good one.
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2: 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Back to you.
1: Oh, I'm not sure if it's good morning or if it's evening over there in Australia. The VK5 station, this is KA9. MBM. The name here is Mike. Mike India Kilo Echo. Go ahead.
2: 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Victor Kilo 5 Alpha Charlie X-ray. VK5ACX. Alpha Charlie X-ray. G'day, Mike. I just thought you might like to collect another Mike for your list. The name this way is also Mike. Mike India Kilo Echo. About 25 kilometers south of the city of Adelaide. Coming in through the D-Star Gateway, XLX 477 Bravo. So I'm on D-Star at the moment, Mike, back to you.
1: Okay, VK5 ACX, KE9 MBM. Very good, Mike. And you're coming in good through the gateway of D-Star. It's just amazing on, you know, all the different connections and gateways there are to connect all these different modes. I was listening on 30 Charlie on D-Star this morning, and basically this is the HF here in the States is kind of dead right now. Not much far as DX coming in. Worked a couple FT8 stations here in the States this morning on HF.

0: but that's all we really got open to here. So, Mike, what time of day is it over there? And you probably are either, I think you're a day ahead of us in Australia. 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
1: 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We're not a day ahead of you, Mike. We're way ahead of you. Local time is 23:42. In 18 minutes or so, it will be Wednesday morning here. Another 18 minutes, Mike, and it will be Wednesday. Back to you.
0: Wow. Yeah, it's still Tuesday here. okay, fine business. Yeah, the international dateline is makes a difference, so it's still morning here. It's 9:13 a.m. here in Wisconsin in the States. I'm located just outside of Milwaukee, here in Wisconsin, a little town called Wind Lake, and 6 meters was open a little bit on FT8 yesterday morning, but you probably heard me talking to the other station. HF is kind of dead here in the States this morning. I went through 40, 30, 20, 10, 15 is dead. Not much going on. So it looks like this is the only way that we can talk DX, I guess. You're coming through really good. VK5ACX KA9MBM.
1: 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Yes, Mike, the vagaries of HF. Spent my life doing HF. I've been on HF since I was a 10-year-old. So, well, I say on HF, on and off, but on quite a bit during my younger days. Retired this way now, Mike. So I used to chase the grey line across the States. On Sunday mornings, your time, I think it was. And I'd start chasing the grey line, and that was on 10 megahertz CW. Although in those days, I think they called it 10 megacycles. CW. But it was interesting watching the grey line as it moved across the various states used to come in, Mike. Back to you.
0: Okay, fine business, Mike. Yeah, the gray line, it's amazing on what you can do on HF by following the gray line, and fine business on CW on 30-meter band, 10 megahertz. I've worked some really good DX following the gray line. Even when the gray line is just past the station you want to work, it's amazing you can still make some really good contacts. But like I said, this morning here in the States, HF hasn't been doing anything. I tuned in on the 30-meter band this morning, 10 megahertz, and nothing going on. It's totally dead here in the States. And yeah, I've been in ham radio since 1980, so it's well over 40 years, and HF kind of on and off myself. I got back into HF just after the pandemic, and I was kind of dormant from HF for about probably 25 years. Life gets in the way. You know how that goes. Jobs, fixing up your house.

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1: Oh, my really committed souls. I'm afraid nothing gets in the way of the radio. But that's the way it goes. And when it comes to propagation, it comes down to highly focused big antennas and plenty of grunt. If you got the grunt, at some part of the day, things will start to happen. It's a pity that the old maritime CW stations are not still running, because they were a good way of checking out what you could and could not hear. I would cruise up and down the maritime bands, 4, 8, 6, 12, 16 megahertz, and see what they were doing. But they've closed them all down now, and everything's gone to satellite. So the sun must be playing up at the moment, Mike, back to you.
0: Okay, fine business, Mike, on the, a lot of stuff, the maritime stations there. You know, you've been listening to the national, or some of the broadcast stations, a lot of that stuff that used to be, there used to be a lot of teletype, news, bulletins and feeds going through on HF. And a lot of that stuff is just, you're right, it's just disappeared. I mean, the maritime stations for ships, all that stuff is gone to satellite. I don't know. It's a shame. I guess they want, with the satellites, they don't have to worry about band conditions that they have, direct communications, and I think that's what it all boiled down to, as far as moving a lot of that off of HF. They didn't want to have to deal with the different band conditions. They wanted more reliable. But even with the satellites, you get a solar storm, you still can have communications disrupted. VK5, ACX. KE9MBM. Back to you, Mike.
1: Oh, yeah. I wish something was to throw a spanner into the works. Well, it's 10 minutes to midnight. I'm going to let my dog out into the backyard, and I'm going to call it a day, Mike. So I'll say 73s. I just wanted to give you the trifecta. That three mics worked in a row. So, you can jot that down in your logbook. 73s from a very cold, but not American cold, but still for us cold, South Australia. We won't start getting warm till October. The weather here is atrocious at the moment. Even when the sun's shining, it's still cold. So all the best from South Australia, and we'll catch you another day, Mike. K9MBMV, K5ACX, cheers.
0: Okay, yeah, you stay, try to get warm there. 73s, and yeah, here in the States, it's going to get into the 80s today. So, Fahrenheit, 80 degrees Fahrenheit, not sure what that is in Celsius, but you have yourself a good day, and thanks for the contact. 73s, VK5ACX, KA9MBM.
1: 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Cheers, Mike. 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
2: 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I've had a bit of problems with UpNet at the moment, audio-wise, but I'm hoping that...
1: Yeah, you seem to be cutting out, but I'm also having problems with UpNet. 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I'm using Echolink at the moment, so I don't know what's going on.
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I'm not that as sure as I was yourself and from Steve. 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

0: this affecting everywhere, the internet, or whether it's a reflector thing or what. 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

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So Steve, look, I think it's on the reflector side, so I'm not too sure who runs the system over on your side, but maybe...

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0: Yeah, thanks for that. 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

0: 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It was G0VZE. Correct me if I'm wrong. Gold 7 Sierra Yankee Yankee, pedestrian mobile near Charlie.
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0: Yeah, I just wondered if you can hear me okay, because I'm using a 771 on a Mini. I have 5R Mini. Normally I use a little stub aerial and kind of get nowhere, you know. So I just thought, oh, I'll try and stick one of them 771s on. And it seems to be working. Seems. G0VZE. G0VZE, Golf 7 Sierra Yankee Yankee, G7SYY. I'm using a Bullfang Mini here myself. The first thing I changed on it though was the antenna. I've got one off eBay which is supposed to have a 2 dB gain on it, and it's completely transformed it. But you're coming over okay, a bit of white noise at the back of you. But then again, I'm quite away from this repeater. I'm 10 miles away at least from the repeater. I'm looking through RP, which is classed as Skelmersdale. But I said this location, I'm not too far from Charlie Town Centre, just having a walk around with a dog. G7SYY mobile. And here's a double thumb, why it's not SSY, SYY. Oh God, talk about malapropism. G0VZE returning, nice one anyway, eh? You're not bad, these 771s, are they really? I mean, I know they're not physically sort of watches are carrying them around with, but I'll keep the stub aerial just for carrying it around, so it's more physically aesthetic, I don't know, not the right word. I'm sure I'll find some paraphrase to justify it anyway. But yeah, it's okay, not bad. I'm only on low power as well. Well, get away with it, are you? Yes, of course I am. G0VZE.
2: G0VZE, G7SYY mobile. Yeah, okay, I did get in trouble a little bit then because this large, vicious looking dog came towards mine. What's your location? So you're coming over okay, no problem with your audio. It sounds quite nice, your audio. Makes a change from all these digital ones on here. There's quite a lot of them, I just cannot understand them. It's a pick up ones to sound like that, it's totally beyond me. But that's sounding okay. What's your location? G7SYY mobile.
0: Yeah, QTH is Newcastle on the line. I'm using the MB7IST India Sierra Tango gateway. I think that's in Silverdale, about a mile away, I think, roughly. Or half, three quarters of a mile away. But I can get into Wellington, which is sort of like 10 miles away, a bit easier than bloody that. But yeah, it's just how it does, I suppose. It just happens, I don't know. But yeah. I'm in Newcastle on the line anyway, using the Stoke-on-Trent, the IST

0: gateway in Silverdale, I think he says. Not far from where I am, actually. G0VZ.
1: G0VZ, G7SYY, Morvac. Yeah, okay, I don't know where they give me the name or not. My name's Steve, Sierra Tango Echo Victor Echo. And I'm glad you mentioned that. Is GB3, is it VT? I think it was on 725, if I'm not mistaken, years ago. I used to be able to access it from home, sometimes reasonably well, and certainly up on the moors. But I've not heard it on for a really long time. I wonder if you know anything about that. I know it was classed as stored content. I'm not sure of the exact location. G7SYY.
0: Yeah, G0VZ, returning here. Yeah, it's the VT, of course, 125 input, and then it's 725 output. And that went in 2009. It was closed down. Whatever. People having problems, whatever. And then he was D-Star now. It's a D-Star thing now. It's an ICOM D-Star thing. So I'm not buying into D-Star. I've bought into Fusion quite a lot, but I'm not arsed with the D-Star. It's just a bit, you know, not for me anyway. I've got a computer that does everything. I don't need a call sign for that. It does far more than D-Star, but Ortiz, of course. But he went to D-Star after all the trouble in 2009. So, and then Billy died and all that, so we didn't do MP or PW or anything. Yeah, shame, isn't it? Hey ho, happy days, G0VZE.
1: G0VZE, G7SYY. Yeah, okay, just give us a break on your name again.
0: Yeah, the name is Ed, Echo Delta, go.
1: Okay, Ed, yeah, I mean, I don't know whether any trouble with that repeater or not, but I say, I could access it from home on the beam without too much trouble. But there's quite a few disappeared like that, the ones that, I mean, there was another one near us, it was a Lake District repeater, GB3LD, and that, I could get it off a 1.5 watt handheld whistling, you know, when there was a 1760 tone, but off an older IC2E. AT it were at the time, and that one had to move because it was on the commercial side, and they put the price up, but nobody could afford that. And it ended up on the Lancaster, somebody who was in the park, and it does cover Lancaster, but it's not got anywhere near the coverage of what it used to have, which is a shame. This repeater on the other hand, as far as I'm aware, is on the commercial side, so it's a written coverage. I can almost look at the Lancaster, but I can hear the conversation on it. I've never come any power down with it to try to get back to it, but it's readable over in Lancaster, like Glass and Dock area, that way on. So it's not doing bad. It's well over 40 miles away from it, so there you go. Okay, Ed, I'm going to leave it now. I'm getting back onto the road. Nice to work you for the first time. I don't know whether you do any HF or not, but I do... I'm usually knocking the night around 21 megs if it's open. There's been some really good contacts on there recently. But I think you were watching the other night. There's Saudi Arabia and Tunisia, and that came up out of the blue. Hey, over to you, Ed, and I'll catch you later on. G7SYY.
0: I should have put an earth rod in when I moved in 17 years ago. 18 years ago as well, be this next November. But, you know, procrastination, never had an aerial up for HF. Shame. I mean, the memory battery for the rig as well, and all that, and I come IC736, and he put a battery in that, and an aerial, and the earth rod. So, yeah, there you go. Right, okay, Steve, nice one. I'm going to speak to you again. You take care, have a good one, and do all that. Do as I say, not as I do. And there you go. G0VZE, now back to standby.
1: Yeah, 7-3, Ed. Nice to work with you for the first time. I'll listen out to you again in the future. All the best, man. G7SYY for you.
0: Okay, Charlie, how are you? Bye for now.

0: G0C, the Exodus 6MVO. How are you today, Paul?
1: MVO, G0 CDX returning. I'm all right, thanks, Bob. Trust you're well. I see you haven't got your buzzy problem sorted, but what can you do? I think you probably need someone to come around here and go through your system and work out what the problem is. But anyway, trust you well, Bob, G0 CDX.
0: Yeah, I'm 6MVO. Yeah, I've tried all sorts of different things. A little while back, we had a different broadband provider. We were on the underground cable type system. Then we changed it to the new BT system. With the overhead cable, but it was fibre optic, full fibre optic system. That didn't work, and I bought a new power supply, and a 250 quid one, a good one, but that hasn't worked. And I've tried several other different things, and I just cannot get me head round it at all. It's fine with people and myself even. When I'm 8 days a mile up the road going into the gateway, but if I'm in the house going into the gateway, nah, I don't want to know. Plays up. Back to you.
1: Have you tried using a node for your personal use and leaving the gateway for people that are not right close to the gateway like yourself? Have you tried coming into the system using an RPG node or something there, Bob? Go ahead.
0: Yeah, I've got a couple of RPG nodes. Generally speaking, they've been fine, but then it was a couple of days ago. Someone was telling me I was causing the same problem with that. So, I don't know. It's a bit intermediate. It's a bit at times. Sometimes I can get away with it on this system and I don't think I've got any noise. Everybody tells me I'm perfect. No noise at all. Other times, I've still got the noise. It's crazy.
1: Yeah, okay, Bob, G0CDX returning. Well, without being,

0: York QTH, I couldn't really say what it could be, but I'm surprised that you're also getting that noise on your RPG node. I wonder what, are you using an handheld, Bob? And have you got any other handhelds? Have you tried several handhelds, Bob? Go ahead.
1: I'm using a handheld.
2: Yaesu FT5D, and I've used the FT2D, two or three different Bofangs and Kid radios and all sorts of different ones. Same results on all of them. It's absolutely crazy. And Peter remotely has gone into the gateway and checked everything out, and he said everything's perfect on it, no problem at all, because he actually owns the gateway, built the gateway, and I just look after it, and he's checked everything out as well a couple of times. Can't find anything wrong with it. Back to you.
0: Yeah, okay, Bob, was this another station there was saying something about handhelds? Yeah, nothing heard. Well, I don't know what to suggest. If you tried different handhelds and that's still, it's the same with everyone, then it's not the handheld, you know, and you change your power supply. Peter's checked over the node, gateway. You just really probably need someone to come around and just check all your... Have you checked all your PL259s, all the joints that have got good solder joints, Bob? Every connection, have you tried all that? You probably have. It's a bit of a nightmare when you're getting a problem with, with that sort of thing. But, you know, at least it's only you that's getting a problem and not other users that are using your gateway. Because I have other people coming through it and they sound fine. It's obviously something within your property there, Bob, that's not right. But still... I don't know what to suggest unless you've got someone who's local to you, who's willing to come round and just check the system out from, check every lead and make sure that everything's running right. I would have thought, though, if you was coming through an RPG node, you wouldn't have that problem, but you're saying you have, so really weird, Bob. Anyway, trust your will, and gives you something to think about, doesn't it, Bob? M6MVO, G0CDX.
2: Yeah, M6MVO, Friday I've got a scan, then just waiting then for... the date for the operation of putting a new heart valve in and some stints in, and hopefully then I'll get a bit more energy, because a lot of the time I can't do so much these days, so I may be able to then do a bit more and check more out. But it's crazy, because if you're away from the house, I don't get into trouble. If I'm right up to the house or in the house, I get the problem. I don't hear it at all. It's other people outside that hears it. Crazy. Back to you.
0: Right, Roger there, Bob. Then, from what I've heard and what he tells me, it's obviously something within the house that's causing it, but maybe I don't know.

0: run off of battery and turn everything off in the house. And then slowly introduce the things like the fridge and the freezer and until you've come to the one that's causing the problem. But you probably have to use the parrot to do that, Bob, because you can't be doing it on here. But the parrot is a good way of checking out things. Maybe go on the parrot, go test 1-2, and if you can hear it, go and switch something off, and then do it again. Like, switch the fridge off. Go and do it again. See if you can find anything that's, when you switch it on, it comes on. That might be a way of doing it, Bob, but really, you know, as I said, you probably need someone to come around and help you out with it, mate. Unfortunately, I live well over 200 miles away, so I can't do it. But good to work you, Bob. I'm not going to hang around. I need a cup of tea. But I'll pass it back for a final, and good luck with the operation. M6MVO, G0CDX.
1: When I'm feeling a bit better, I'm going to shut all the power off completely, and everything that's connected up to the system that I'm using now, and only that, I'll turn that back on, because I've got a battery pack unit that's got a 240 volt socket on the front of it, and run it on like that, and see if it comes up. But when I feel a bit better, and I know you're going to be about, I'll make your arrangements for a time, I'll get everything ready, and then you come on and I'll talk to you only for a couple of minutes, and see if it cured it or not. I may try that a bit later. Back to you.
0: Okay, Bob, I'm not necessarily going to be about, but I think if I was you, I'd go on the parrot service and use that rather than coming on the hub there and asking people, have I got a buzz? Or if you've, you know, if you've got a receiver there, you can probably hear it through that. Anyway, 7-3, Bob, and as I said, good luck with the op. G0CDX, 7-3.
1: Yeah, 7-3, you take care of yourself and your family. Don't do anything I wouldn't do and you'll be fine. Bye for now.

enthousiasme onder de verstoken onder de voet. Dat heb ik gesteld. Zo heb ik geschot. I assume as we pass through the humming noises, what the problem is that you have to put the radio. Try turning your CTCFS off and then go to repeat it. 4-7 at home. And if I run CTCFS, everybody says it gets us to fly up. So it might be worth trying with CTCFS.

M7K Alp, just checking accessibility to GB3 Hotel November. If anybody could reply, it'd be nice. Over.

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1: Afternoon, Paul, M0SCS.
0: Hello, mate. M0SCS. How you doing, Simon? And what's been going on your end? We had woke up this morning. It was raining. First bit of rain we've had in God knows how long. By 10 o'clock that had subsided and it got warmer and warmer. And it was quite muggy this afternoon, but not too bad now. M0SES, G0CDX.
1: M0SCS, no rain here. It's been about 27 degrees, 26 at the minute, or something like that anyway. Might be slightly cooler. Yeah, I've not really been doing a lot, Paul, to be honest with you. I slept in this morning because I had a right appalling night's sleep. And really not done much, apart from a bit of painting in the garden over the last sort of few days. And planning on doing a bit more tomorrow. But radio-wise, not a great deal. Been on 40 metres a bit, but it's not good into a G until sort of later on in the evening. I don't know whether you've been on, but lately it's been quite good, sort of, 7, 8, 9, 10 o'clock, really good into G. So, yeah, I've just been looking at buying myself a mesh system Wi-Fi network. I've got one at the moment, but it's quite old and it's not working very well. So I've just ordered myself a new one. I'm just looking at RJ45 Ethernet cables to hook it up to the main router. So, yeah, apart from that, not a lot, Paul, but there's no sign of rain here in the next few days, but it's going to get a bit cooler, so that'll be good. M0SCS.
0: M0SCS, G0CDX returning. We've got a mesh system here that we use. It's called Deco. I think we paid about 150 quid or something from Argos. But it works really well. Since we've got our new router with Virgin, it works even better than what it was with the old system. So they're a good bit of kit to have in your house, and it means that you get good Wi-Fi all over the show. So we quite like it, mate. As for 40 and 80, I was not last night, the night before I was on 40, and the band was popping. There was lots of stations that were easy to work. And then I switched to 80 metres. I worked a bloke in the Baltic Sea. He was on a little tiny island. I can't remember the name of it, in the Baltic Sea port. I did meant to have a look it up, and I've got it written down on a notepad. So at some point I'll have a look to see where it was, but that was probably one of my best contacts on 80 metres since I put that MV long wire up. Funny enough, quite often I'll get stations that are running like 300 and 400 watts, and I'm only running like 70, and I'm getting similar reports to what I'm giving out. So quite pleased that I seem to get out all right.

0: other than that, I haven't really been playing a lot of radio myself. It's, you know, it's like a, it drives you mad on here sometimes. So I sort of tend to stay away from the hubnet during the day these days. And in the morning, I go elsewhere. Other than that, all good. Listen, mate, I've just bought a sports car, an Audi TT, quite pleased with it. And we're selling motorcycles, so we decided we wanted a little sports car. We was looking at the MX-5s, but in the end, the Audi TT just won on comfort, mate. Back to you, G-Zero CDX.
1: M0SCS, yeah, last time we spoke you said you were looking to get one, so yeah, that's good. I bet you're enjoying driving around in that. I know when I got my last car, I loved driving it so much that I just racked up a huge amount of miles very quickly for no good reason. I used to take it out and just drive it just for the hell of it. It was so nice to drive. Well, it is so nice to drive. Yeah, going back to mesh systems, I've got the Deco M5, and they're about 5 years old, and I've noticed over the last sort of 6 months or more that the upload download speed has been pathetic. So I've got three of them dotted around the house, one obviously connected directly to the router, which is also a Virgin router. I think I've got, I don't know what speed, gigabit speed anyway, router. And but yeah, these things are just not performing, so I've splashed out about £300 on another triple pack of much better ones, which will hopefully be a lot faster. So yeah, downstairs we've got one of these little circular discs, like a hockey puck, white, and I connect the TV and the Virgin box directly via RJ45 connectors, which then routes it via Wi-Fi. But yeah, I'm going to get something a bit better this time. So hopefully it'll improve the Wi-Fi generally around the house. And these ones that I've got, the M5 ones, they are fully compatible, so I can just dot them around in places where there might be a lack of general coverage, but not in the places where we need it most. The other day, I was just trying to stream on Spotify. I've got one of these Denon network players, and I tried streaming something on it, and it just wouldn't play properly. So I thought enough is enough, time for an upgrade. Good news on your 80 contacts. I was on 60 yesterday. I started talking to a guy on 40, and we moved to 60. So I really must give 60 a bit more of a go, Paul. M0SCS.
0: Yeah, okay, Simon, G0CDX returning. I've never ever used 60 metres. I've heard a little bit of activity on there, but I usually just skip past it. I normally go from 40 to 80. I should really have a look on 60 metres and see what I can work on here. I would imagine that my 80 metre antenna would be the better one, because the 40, the M-Fed was the 40, the 20 metre wire with the 9-to-1 that I've got up, which is one of the UK antennas. That works well up to 40 metres, but it didn't work at all on 80 metres. But I've never really tried it on 40, but I think the 49-to-1 that I've got going around the Golden Fence, 40 metres of wire, that should be all right on 60 metres. I'll give that a try, actually. I might try that tonight, if there's any activity on there. What sort of activity are you getting on there? Is the band very similar to 80 and 40? I'd imagine it should be, but I don't really know. But, I haven't really, as I say, I haven't really ventured on that band. I quite often been venturing on the other end, like 10 metres, 6 metres, 4 metres. And I don't really think to look there, but then, to be honest, I don't really transmit a lot in the evening. Just if I fancy a little go also to the wife, I'm just going to have half an hour in my shack, and then I'll have half an hour and go to bed. So it's usually around 10:30, 11 o'clock or something. Yeah, I'm sure your new mesh system will work well for you. Sounds all good. And are you going away this year, Simon? Back to you, G0 CDX.
1: M0 SCS. Well, just going back to your ATN Fed, I did a quick calculation. 6 meters on your ATM Fed is about 5/8 wavelength, and it should, yeah, the SWR will be high, but if you've got an external tuner, you can probably tune it out. I can tune up both my 40N Fed and 80N Fed on 60 meters, and they both work, but the 80 is better, being longer. And yeah, there's not a lot of activity on there, to be fair. It's a bit sporadic. I'll tell you what, there is a bit of in the afternoons. There's quite a few people on Free DV go and operate, or UK stations I've seen on 60. So it might be worthwhile giving that a whirl one afternoon, Paul. Yeah, I mean, you can have a look on Free DV Reporter, can't you, and see who's on. And what else did you say? I've completely gone out of my head. So, yeah, tell me about your Audi TT anyway. Have you taken it for a good spin yet, M0 SCS?
0: G0 CDX returning. Well, we picked it up on Saturday last, and it was about an hour away, so I drove it back from the from the garage we bought it on. We bought it off a dealer in the end. It came with 3 months warranty, but it seems to be running really nicely. But I've got it booked in for Friday for a complete service. Plugs, all the filters. It's not cheap, but I want to start off with a big old. Had a full service, so he's doing a lot for us. Pollen filter, air filter, fuel filter, all the rest, So we'll say it's a 2 litre petrol. I've taken it out and booted it, and it really does, it's really quick. My wife was behind me. I said, just make sure there's, when I put my foot down, nothing coming out the back, and there was nothing coming out the back, so quite happy with it. It's performing well, and it'll probably perform a little bit better once it's got new plugs in it, but it's really nice. I've just seen you a few pictures, see what you think. It's an old car, nearly 20 years old, but it doesn't feel like it when you're driving it. It feels really solid on the road, good positive steering, good brakes on it, everything seems to be good on it, but as I say, it's going in the garage on Thursday. Is it Thursday? Friday. I'll know a bit more once he's been serviced, because he's going to go right over it for me. So that's about it, really, with that. Other than that, been out today, had a game of snooker, lost. I played all right, just didn't play good enough to win. Back to you, Simon. M0 SCS. Asked you about holidays, G0 CDX.
1: M0 SCS, yeah, looks very nice, Paul. Just having a look at your pictures now. Nice blue colour as well. Very smart indeed. Yeah, somebody I knew a while ago had one of them, and he loved it as well. What, I don't know, I think I did ask you before, but I've forgotten what engine it may have in it. Holidays, we are going away next week, actually, to Weymouth for a few days, just for like three nights in our Airbnb. And we did have a holiday booked to Kefalonia, I think it was, in October. but we've decided against it, and we're going to leave it till next year because the weather will be probably a bit

0: therapy, and probably best left till maybe May next year, Paul. But yeah, your car looks nice. Very smart indeed, over.
1: Okay, Simon, G0CVX returning. Yeah, thanks for the flowers on the car. I think you're making a wise decision there with Catalonia. In late October, most of the, on these little Greek islands, most of the shops are closed. They've all gone back to the mainland. A lot of these Greek island little shops and restaurants and stuff, they close up, sort of beginning of October. And we've had that before. We've gone to a Greek island and, you thought, oh my God, what am I doing here? It's dead. We were looking at doing a cruise around Croatia, but we couldn't find anything. That's what we wanted to do. We was looking at going sort of middle of September at the latest because of the weather. We wanted to start off in Dubrovnik and do a little tour there. But we, just can't find what we want. There's stuff about, but, some have got, you're on an inside cabin, and we like a balcony. Some are going to places that we don't really, that we don't really want to go to. So we can't get the cruise that we wanted to get. So we shelved that idea, and then we're now looking next year, in February, going to India and doing some of the stuff we haven't done over there. We'll probably, we're also thinking of Dubai, first of all, a few days in Dubai. I've been there as well. And then on to India. We'll want to do a few, I haven't done the Taj Mahal and the Golden Temple, so I want to do both those. And also, the Wagah border ceremony, I don't know about that. It's on the border of India and Pakistan. So there's all that we're looking at, but we haven't booked nothing yet. It's in the pipeline, mate. But we're talking and trying to work it out, what we're going to do. Weymouth is really nice. I think if you hear the M9LEG, he lives down that way, and he might be able to give you some good tips there, Simon. Back to you, G0CDX.
0: M0SCS. Yeah, well, I've been plenty of times. Let me just sort this out. And we're quite familiar with the area, and we know where we're going. I like sort of Portland, going over there. It's quite nice. But it sounds like you're living the dream, mate. Croatia, India, Dubai. Yeah, I've never really sort of travelled long haul, so to speak. Certainly nothing outside of Europe. I went to Tunisia once, but I'm not sure. Is that technically Europe? No, probably not. But that's about the furthest field I've gone. I really don't like long-haul flights, but I would make the effort to go to the States. I'd like to go to all sorts of places in the USA. Never done that. Never been to Thailand. Like to do that, but I'm not sure I could deal with the travelling. And 80 metres, just going back to 80 metres, I find this, I speak to stations who are running 300, 400, 500 watts, and my signal report I'm getting from them is not much short of what they are, how I'm hearing them. So, they're spending a lot of money on a linear amp, which I would like to do, but I'm not going to, well, certainly not yet anyway. All sounds like you've got that sorted. Yeah, and I think we made a wise decision on Greece. We'll go next year when we're probably guaranteed some better weather, Paul. M0SCS.
1: M0SCS, G0CDX returning. Yeah, you really need to get out of Europe, mate. I think Tunisia is North Africa, but that's pretty much it's pretty much on the not far off of Europe. I think was it Tunisia?

0: where was it? They were walking over to Spain. But, you know, it wasn't far off the Spanish. I don't know. But, we've been all over the world, and we really enjoy travel. Been across the States a few times. Not a big lover of America, to be fair. I find the food a bit bland and a bit greasy. Vegas was quite nice. We went to Vegas. We went to San Francisco. That was good. We went and saw Alcatraz the bridge and that. That was nice. San Francisco. We did Boston as well. New York, we've done that. That was New York's well worth going to. Although, as I said, the food's a bit, not really up my street, but New York is mind blowing. If you've never been that way, I didn't really want to go to New York, but we ended up going there, and it just blew me away. It was just amazing. I was a little bit worried about the gun culture and all that, and I still am with America. If you watch any of these crime programs, people just get shot for nothing out there. It's just unbelievable. But apart from that, it's some nice places to go in the States. I think the best place we've been to, without a shadow of a doubt, is the Grand Canyon. We did an helicopter trip into the Grand Canyon, and it's just an amazing place to be. We landed in the Grand Canyon, and it was he turned off the helicopter, and the thing that stuck out the most was the silence. Never been in a place with so much silence. It was lovely. Back to you, Simon, G0CDX.
1: M0SCS, yeah, I think New York would be one of my top places to go to, just to experience it. I'd have to lose 3 stone first, because I probably put it all back on while I was out there. very good. And, I've seen lots of people posting videos of helicopter rides down the Grand Canyon. That looks fabulous. But, yeah, good stuff. Right, I'm going to clear Hubnet. I've got to go and cook some dinner. So I'll catch up with you soon, Paul, and enjoy your new motor, a G0CDX M0SCS.
0: Yeah, okay, mate. Well, I'm 100% sure that you'll be blown away by New York. I don't know if you put weight on there, really, but I like their diners and stuff over there. They're just cool. There's lots of things to do over there, so I think you'll enjoy it, mate. We had a really good experience in Greenwich. We walked in this Indian restaurant in Greenwich, and I got chatting with some bloke. They wouldn't let us sit down straight away. They said, tables are full up at the moment, but if you want to wait at the bar. I got chatting with a bloke who was from New York. He was impressed with my accent. but then he buggered off, and we finally got a seat. And when we sat down, the waiter came over with 4 glasses of champagne for me, my mate, and his wife and my wife. And the bloke I'd been talking to at the bar, he'd pay for them and left and sent them over. So it was really sort of, I thought, that's really cool and nice. 73, mate, G0CDX.
1: M0SCS, yeah, very good. Always accept a free drink. Cheers, Paul. M0SCS, clear.

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0: Germany 0, Golf 0, CDX, G0, CDX from M0, TNX. Nice to hear you. Just been listening to your conversation there with interest. Sounds like we've got a passion for motor vehicles and also for travel. Nice to hear you. I think for the first time, name is Kev, and I'm just outside Liverpool in the city of Bootle, well, city of Bootle, the town of Bootle, and I'm just trying out a new radio. I only put it in last night, and... yeah, quite getting used to this IC9700. I'm going to be using it mainly on 2-meter SSB, CW and FT8, but I've got a little white stick up for it, so just trying it out for the time being. Nice to meet you for the first time. G0CDX, M0TNX to you.
1: Yeah, okay, M0TNX. G0 CDX returning. Yeah, well, I'm not really massively into sports cars and stuff like that. We were, sort of me and the wife were into motorbikes, and we decided that, you know, we'd sell the bikes because we got a camper van. And so when the bikes went, I thought, I said to the wife, wouldn't mind a little sports car in the garage. So we were looking at the MX-5s, but we finished on the Audi. It's a nice little bit of kit, and it wasn't a lot of money. So best of both worlds. You probably spend in the garage, especially for out of the window. We both got a car each anyway. But nice to meet you. I think you said Kevin. But I'm not 100% sure about that, so if I've got it wrong, let me know. Nice to meet you, and I wonder what sort of cars you're into. I think you said a 970. Tell me a bit about that, because I'm sort of looking for a new base station that does UHF and VHF with sidebands. And I think you mentioned that's got sidebands on it. Icon 9700, I think it is. How about you, Kevin? G0 CDX.
0: G0 CDX, M0 TNX returning. Yeah, 9700. I've had a couple. I wanted to go into satellite, but at the time I just couldn't get into it, and through one thing and the other. I've got a problem at the moment with HF and upwards, sort of towards 50 megs with noise. So I'm trying to get away with noise, and I have to say that HF doesn't hold many challenges for me now. Work quite most of the... I'm not really a DXCC chaser anymore. If there's something rare there, I will work it. During the winter time, I'll put up a Moxon for 15 meters and stay monoband. But during the summertime, I'm quite fascinated by 6 meters. And through that, I've met many like-minded people that have said, you know what, try some VHF. So I'm looking forward to working some VHF stuff on 2 meters and going from there with it. Picked it up second hand off ham radio deals, and I do love the radio. I love the Icon radio. For HF, I have got a Flex 6400, which basically at this moment in time sits on 5313, listening for any short openings on 6 meters. I am a CW op as well, and I'm a member of CW ops FIST and the Long Island CW club, so I really do enjoy working CW.

0: But at this moment in time, 6 metres is my main focus, and I'm looking forward to going into two. Cars, don't start me. Motorbikes, don't start me. Been around them all since I was 12 years old. I do a lot of rallying, and I'm a rally navigator, and I help organise rallies. So, yeah, don't get me started on rallies. G0 CDX M0 TNX, back to you.
1: Yeah, okay, Kevin, M0 TNX, G0 CDX, returning. Sounds like we've got a lot in common. I've been playing 6 metres for a couple of years now, and I've got I built a dipole which I put in the loft, horizontal, and I've worked all over Europe on it. I've never been outside of Europe on it, I'll be honest. You said 313, so that's the FTA calling frequency on 6 metres, which I do use quite a bit of FTA. I've just put myself up a flower pot that I made myself for 4 metres as well, although I haven't had a lot of success with that yet, but the band's been pretty quiet. I haven't worked anyone on voice on 4 metres, but I've worked quite a few on FTA. As for CW, I can still send and receive it, but I'm not very quick these days. I had a sort of about a 30-year period off of amateur radio, and when I came back, I found that I could not send and receive Morse nowhere near the speed I used to be able to send and receive it at. So I've sort of left it alone. I've been playing with FTA for about 3 years. I've got a 7300. And, you know, fine on your flex, nice bit of kit then. And, you know, 6 foot and 4 metres has been of an interest, but I did have a sideband radio for 2 metres, and 77s with sidebands, but I sold it, and I wished I had to done now. But there you go. So I've got my eye out for something for 2 and 70. I do like the those quieter bands, but I'm also playing with 3DV. I don't know if you've played with any of that. That's quite good fun on 40 metres there, Kevin. Back to you, G0 CDX, go ahead.
0: Yeah, okay, I think I've got you on QRZ as Paul. Correct me if I'm wrong, and nice to meet you, Paul. Yeah, motorbikes. I started at 12 years old on a TY175 riding trials bikes, then went up to the ubiquitous FS1E, RD200, RD250LC, onwards and upwards. The last bike was a Phaser Thau, and I only sold that because I was commuting on it, and I fell out of love with it. Rallying, I started at 16, and my first event was in a 1275 GT, and it was our first event together, and my first event, the driver's first event, and we ended up 18th out of 150 vehicles. How we got that high up, I'll never ever know, but it's been a passion that's with me. I'm a member of Bolton Limours Car Club up here in the northwest of England, and I help out all the other local motor clubs with start line duties and helping out with running events, and I absolutely love it. Rallying is just something that stayed with me, like amateur radio and fishing. I've had other hobbies that have come and gone, but, you know, the amateur radio, fishing and rallying and motorsport always stay with me. So, yeah, good. It's lovely to hear you've got a TT. They can be a proper little weapon in the right hands. And we do see a lot of MX-5s on the Targa rally circuit, which is basically a rally that takes place off-road but doesn't need a stage rally permit. And they're a great little car, but the TT, you don't see many of them on them. But a great handling little car, and I got to meet the designer of the TT many, many years ago. He was a fascinating guy. Back to you, Paul. G0 CDX, M0 TNX, over.
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0: I haven't upgraded my QRZ page for years, so there's not much to see there, and to be honest, I can't be bothered. I've never done any rallying or anything like that, Kevin. I had motorbikes throughout my life, and plenty of cars. I was an heavy goods driver for quite a few years until I became a London cab driver. The rest is history. I'm now living in County Durham. As you can tell by the accent, I'm from down south. Born and bred in the East End of London, mate. Love a bit of pie mash. I'm now living in County Durham. Different way of life to London, but I don't miss London. And I'm sort of enjoying life up here in the North East. The TT is, the Audi TT is the second Audi we've had. My wife had one about 20 years ago, which was a Quattro. It was a nice little bit of kit, and we just decided that, they're all pretty cheap these days. We were firstly looking at the MX-5s, but they're not very comfortable. But the TT, you get comfort, and we only want it for cruising. We don't want, we're not looking to get out there and drive like nutters. But I did put my foot down the other day, and it's pretty rapid for a vehicle that's 19 years old. Mark II Audi, I don't know if you know the Audi range, but a nice, comfortable car to drive. You could use it as a day if you wanted to. But we won't do that. It'll be in the garage most of the time. I'm aware that we've been on here quite a while now, Kevin, and there's probably other people that want to use the hub there. And unlike some, I tend not to stay around too long because I just think it's being a little bit greedy when it's a worldwide platform that we're on. So I'll make this a final and pass it back to you and bid you 7-3, but great to run into you and hopefully run into you again there, Kevin. I've forgotten the call sign, M0 TNX, is it? G0CDX.
1: Yeah, all understood, Paul. 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It's a great resource, and to hog it is just a little bit selfish. No, my pleasure to meet you also. You very best 7-3. Enjoy the car. Enjoy the travel. We could rab it for a while because we share some same interest there. You take care, and we'll catch you, as they say, further down the log. G0CDX, M0TNX, clear on your final, and monitoring Hubnet.
0: Yeah, okay, Kevin. Well, if we was on 40 metres, say, I would sit on there for an hour with you chatting. It's obviously we've got a lot in common. I'm going to look up your 9700 to see what they do. Good to work you for the first time, and hopefully work you again. Have a good evening, and best 7-3s, and thanks for the use of the system. M0TNX. Nice call sign, TNX. Thanks, isn't it? In short words, G0 Charlie Delta X-ray 7-3.
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0: Okay, Paul, don't understand that because I'm RF. I'm RF. RF straight to the gateway. And I'm getting packet loss. But thanks anyway, I'll look into it. CCCF.
1: You're only getting about 50% of what you're saying. Definitely breaking up. I'm sure someone else will confirm that. Although you said you was using RF. Might be the gateway. Who knows? G0 CDX.

0: This is Mike 7, Hotel, Yankee Hotel, so G0CDX, I think it's Paul. Yeah, Paul, it's Brad. It keeps breaking up. Where, Paul, back to you.
1: Okay, thanks for confirming that. Nice to run into you. Have a very nice evening, and best 7 freeze. Thanks for confirming that. G0CDX. Mike, 7 India November Bravo, also on 3 PM. Conversation's broken up.
0: Thank you for that, Paul. This is Mike 7, Hotel Yankee Hotel. Going clear for now, Paul.
1: G0CDX, QRT closing down. G0UQY. Are you monitoring, Preston?

0: Golf Bravo 1, Hospital 1, 2, 3, 4. This is for Brent, am I still breaking up? Can anybody tell me? 2, 1, 2, 3, 4.
1: 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You're not breaking up now, but you are not fully quietening into the box. Back to you.
0: Roger, is that T Tango Cena or Tango November Cena,
1: Golf Bravo 1, Charlie Foxtrot from Mike 0, Tango November. Golf Bravo 1, Charlie Foxtrot from Mike 0, Tango November X-ray.

0: Full sign is Golf Bravo 1, Charlie, Foxtrot, Triple, Charlie, Foxtrot.
1: Yeah, thanks for helping me out with that, Bob. Yeah, Golf Bravo 1, Charlie, Foxtrot, M0, TNX returning. Yeah, quite difficult to listen to, Bob. A lot of noise with your input into the box. I would give it, if we were talking an RST, I would between a 2 and 3, into the box. Very, very noisy back to you.
0: Thanks for coming back, mate. I fully appreciate that. I am, as I say, 6 miles away, 6 miles away on 2 watts, 6 miles away on 2 watts using a hand drive. M0 RST, running the Golf Bravo 1, Charlie Fox, best 7 feet for now.
1: Golf Bravo 1, Charlie Foxtrot from Mike Zero, Tango, November X-ray. Yeah, okay, all understood. Yeah, understood on QRP and a handheld. It may well be that you need to QRO a little bit, Bob. 7-3, best wishes, bye-bye.

0: 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You read me.
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0: What is it? I can't remember now what a fucking call myself.

0: I think it's something like Mike Nine. Mike Tango Bravo.
1: Rich, you talking handle?
0: There's someone chatting on Channel 10, BMR. He's coming through. I think it was them that I was talking to last week or the week before. I don't know whether you can hear them. It'll be on your Channel 10.
1: 50 miles away.

0: G7UQA. Yeah, right back at you.
1: G7, was that UQA? Yeah, good evening. Name this side's Robert. I'm not sure if we've spoken before. I recognise the call sign, but I'm not sure if I've just heard you on here or if we've spoken. Back to you.
0: Yeah, we have spoken before, I'm sure, Robert. It's Dean this end. I'm in Wakefield and going through GB3PM on the handheld, just outside having a beer. So, yes, my signal is in and out a little. As I say, I'm just on the handheld. Yeah, I've been listening to you a little bit up and down the last couple of weeks. I was listening to you from Butlins, I believe. Back to you.
1: Oh yeah, that was seems like a distant memory now. It was only last week. It's funny how quickly it goes though once you're back to work. I wonder what's going on your side then. Have you got any trips away booked? And what is your actual location? I missed your location there. Did you say Wakefield, G4ZWH?
0: Yeah, that's right, Robert. Wakefield. Just next door to Leeds. Well, I don't know. I think I've done my holidays for now anyway. I'm thinking I've sort of semi-booked a few days in Romania. I've got to book my flights yet. Anyway, that's another story because it's with a girlfriend who's from Australia. She's coming over shortly. I had a month in Australia and then I went to Latvia in January as well. That was all interesting. Australia was fantastic, and then I'll be probably going again in April. In fact, I'll definitely be going again in April next year. So yeah, it's nice. I died out.
1: Yeah, okay, yeah, good stuff. I'm actually away again at the end of the month. I went away with my parents last week at the end of the month. So we're going away with the good lady's family. I've just stepped into a shop. Is the signal holding up or is it dropping out? Because it's got a tin roof, this shop.
0: No, all good. You fluttered a little bit. I don't know whether I timed out last time or just my screen went off. I panicked slightly. Didn't have to go off. Yeah, your signal's fine into whichever box you're working into. As I say, you just flutter a little bit, but you're not doing bad for a tin roof.
1: Yeah, I assume you'd passed it back. I don't know if maybe you hadn't finished speaking then, but no, I got the rest of it. How long was it before you, after you PK'd, that I started speaking then? Was there a big gap?
0: No, I don't think so. Maybe my fault, Robert, if I nipped in a bit quick. I keep forgetting that I'm going through... it's not the normal repeater, and I'm leaving the gap there, so I need to behave myself. Yeah, okay, well, it's good to know you're going away again. It's what I live for, really, to be out and about. I've been a kid, done a lot of travelling from being a youngster, and that's where my money's gone. No big fancy silly car or house or whatever. I nick off on like getting about, getting a little bit older. I should be calming it down, but hey ho.
1: Yeah, we do exactly the same thing actually. We scrimp on pretty much everything and then spend on things like that, going to was going away and that. The kids are on their school holiday at the moment, so that's why there's two holidays crammed in here. But we get some quite good deals sometimes, not obviously in the school holidays, but you can get, you know, we go to the caravan parks and that, you can get some pretty good deals. I think the one we're going to at the end of the month, I can't remember exactly what we paid now, but there's quite a few of us going, so we've got two caravans. Yeah, I mean, if you look at the prices for the off-peak, when they were little and we could go, you know, in school time, you could get holidays so cheap. I think we got like a week in a caravan at one of these holiday parks for like, it was under 100 quid. It's just like giveaway, basically. I just wanted to get you there probably to spend money on site. Back to you.
0: Yeah, okay, Robert. I get that. A friend of mine at work, he's just been to Centre Park. Oh, dear. And, the money, the prices he was telling me about just to go on a dartboard or to the ball about per hour, you know, for the four of them. I mean, he's milking him dry, and he was paying, I don't know, I guess when you out away with the kids, it's not drinking holiday, but he was telling me the price of, you know, just popping for a beer on the night and whatnot. Scandalous. So, yeah, I guess the headline rate's good, and then you're all good. But hey, listen, if you're doing stuff with the kids and everything else, and they're having a good laugh, it's when they get older, isn't it? You know, and they get bored, and you've had the weather, and the kids can play in the water and all the rest, can't they? You know, I guess it's when the weather gets bad. G7UQA.
1: Yeah, I mean, the weather we had last week was pretty much perfect. It wasn't too hot, but it was, one day it was just, might as well have been in Spain, walking across the beach at Skeg, getting your feet kind of burnt from the sand. I've not felt that in the UK for, I can't remember the last time that might have happened. It reminded me of being abroad. But yeah, no, it's good if you can get the weather. But then again, we don't mind the weather. It's one of those things, isn't it? It's only bad if you're not dressed properly for it. I think we got one booked in, they have a half term back end of October, I think, and we're going up to Scotland, so that'll be a different type of holiday. But we normally try and do a trip up there once a year if we can. The missus has got family up there, so it's quite nice. I think at some point we would like to move up there, but it's just a bit of a bold step at the moment. We tried to do it before, but schools are different, the housing kind of situation is all different, everything was just, it was just too many moving parts, so we gave up in the end. Back to you.
0: Yeah, I get it, different demographic as they call it, don't they? And it's a hell of a move, especially if your kids are young and whatever else. Maybe it could get easier as your kids get older and all the rest of it. Depends where you want to move up here. Everywhere's, I think everywhere up down the country is getting a little bit samey-same, isn't it? With, there's no milk and honey anywhere.

0: as such. Where I am is okay, but the town itself, oh dear, it's, you know, from when I moved over here, well, not from far away, fantastic, well, it's a city by virtue of it having a cathedral, but it's more of a big town, and it was great, fantastic place, and fortunately, it's died on its backside, as have a lot of other places. I think it was Harry Redknapp, wasn't it, saying a couple of days ago, he was slating the government and saying that Bournemouth, his beloved Bournemouth, the town was absolutely shot. Back to yourself, Robert, G7 UQ.
1: Yeah, I mean, the best things we noticed when we moved up here was it's a lot quieter. Now when we go back to where we lived before, we're like, wow, how do we put up with this? You know, you try and drive somewhere and it's just bumper to bumper. You know, everywhere you go somewhere and like, there's nowhere to park at the shops, you know, all those kind of things. And then when you go somewhere where the parking's free and there's like, you know, 20 more spaces than you need, when you go back, you kind of realise probably didn't enjoy it at the time, the other draw for us in Scotland is obviously she's got family up there, but it's just a lot quieter, you know, the roads up there, anywhere, you can go somewhere busy, you can go to Glasgow, drive around the M8 and it won't be any fun, but you know, the actual, out in the towns, it's lovely, much calmer, which is probably what we want. Up until COVID, it used to be a lot cheaper up there as well. But I'm sure COVID did it. But now a lot of people work from home or can move around. A lot of the house prices that used to be lower sort of equalised a bit. I mean, I saw some new builds going up there. I'd never buy a new build, by the way, but I saw some going up there, and they were asking like, you know, $300-400 grand for a house up there. You're thinking it used to be half that. But I guess it's just everywhere. But yeah, no offence to anyone in the new build, but one of my friends at work bought one, and he's had nothing but trouble with it. I think it needs knocking down, really, but there we go. Back to you.
0: Yeah, okay, Robert, all understood. Yeah, well, my brother, a good few years ago, what you with those details of him up in sticks and messing around, but he bought a small house, a little semi, and he's quite handy, you know, he built his self-taught, really, but I mean, he built his own sort of garage size man cave, whatever, and it's absolutely bang on, you know, his own roof on and whatever. And then he said to me, he said, do you know what, this house is only sort of 20 years old, and it's absolutely garbage, and he said I couldn't live without putting a lot of things right and whatever. And you look around and they're just throwing houses up, and there's no tradesmen, as you know. You know, there's no succession either from when we used to build proper houses in inverted commas. It's the same in all industries, isn't it? So, yeah, I get you. In an ideal world, it'd be nice to go up to Scotland, and I love Scotland. I've been up down a few times recently. I'm a truck driver. It sounds stupid, I don't get out much. We build new road tankers, so I'm on site quite a lot, but I went up down to Breakin a few times. Absolutely fantastic driving up there, up the A1 and across the 66, so you go the other way, and once you sort of get north of Newcastle and whatnot, it's beautiful. Yeah, you'll have to put up with a bit worse weather in the winter and all the rest, but it is a nice place to live. I'm in Yorkshire, as you know. I'm not too far away from home, Firth, the summer white country and all that. 20 minutes and I'm into the glorious countryside, especially when the weather's like this, but hey-ho. Anyway, before I time out, back to you, Robert, G7 UQS.

0: T4ZWH. Yeah, I don't know exactly what the problem is with the new build my friend's in, but I think it sounds like the materials are the cheapest they can find, and probably the labour as well too, because there's just, you know, things that are out of plumb and things missing. Actually, when they moved in, they actually got to get put into like a rental or like an Airbnb for about, I'm sure it's about 4 months, because something with the outside wall was wrong. It was all like, I think it was leaking or something. Anyway, they decided it wasn't livable. So they put them in I'm sure it was an Airbnb for like 3 or 4 months, which isn't ideal. But yeah, whatever. I just look for an old building, I think. Rather have an old one than a new one. But most things, I think some of the older cars are better with less electronics. You know, all these new ones, you can't even change a light bulb without going to see an electrician. I like the old stuff. Right, I'm nearly back at the QTH now, so I'll probably have to sign. Just went to the shop, get some bits. But yeah, nice to talk to you again. Back to you for any comments, and I'll clear G4ZWH.
1: G4ZWH, G7UQS. Yeah, that's a rough alphabet there at the back end, isn't it? Yeah, okay, Robert, lovely to speak to you. Yeah, just come back to me on your final, and I forgot where you actually live. I think you had quite a travel, didn't you, up to Skegness? And I remember listening, but I can't just remember where. Things have got more modern. You know, cars are all lovely when you jump in them, but you're right, it's dealer led, and so are the trucks that we build. You know, we get the chassis and then build around for the road tankers, and they're all fantastic, but guess what? You know, if it burps or it farts, pardon my language, any other amateurs, then it goes into limp mode and all the rest, and then you wheel it into the dealer, and you're not getting the Haynes manual out, are you, and fixing it yourself, and doing the rest, all that's gone. So yeah, you've got to be careful what you buy, even second hand, because you can be buying lots of expensive problems. But anyway, I'm waffling, I'll let you crack on, Robert, and thanks for coming back to me. As I said, just come back. I'm sat in the chair, otherwise I'd have a little outside, otherwise I'll have a little look on QRZ, but remind me where you live, and you have a nice evening. G7UQA, back to you for a final.
0: Yeah, I'm quite lucky. The last four cars I've had, the last three cars I've had have all been hand-me-downs from within the family. So I've known their history. I don't mind driving an old car. I prefer to drive an older car than a new one, because then, you know, when you park up at the supermarket, you haven't got to worry about someone, you know, bashing their trolley. I mean, I still look after the thing, don't get me wrong, but I'm not going to cry if it's got a scratch on it. If it's a brand new one, I've seen some people, they get a brand new car, they're, oh, I can't park there, or, you know, they're so worried about the car. It's kind of, I don't want that. I want to just be able to slap it wherever. Yeah, location this side is St. Neots. St. Neots in Cambridgeshire, so it wasn't too bad to Skeg. I think we did it, well, the way home, we did a clean run. We didn't even stop. It's just over 2 hours, door to door. I think on the way up we stopped because the kids were hungry, so we went in for a Greggs or something. But yeah, it was Minehead last year that was really trouble getting there. I think M4, M5, it was just traffic bumper to bumper, and it was not good. So yeah, we prefer Skeg. Yeah, anyway, have a good evening. Thanks for the chat. 73G4ZWH.
1: Yeah, G7UQA returning. I'll probably come back to you a bit quick there as well. My apologies. I know where St. Neots is. I go down to Papworth quite often for work, just to pick some bits and pieces up from there. Cambridge is beautiful, but yeah, as you say, it's all right getting down there and having a good look around. It's parking and accommodation that's up with the work. And yeah, remember the Black Cat roundabout and all the rest. Where's the other place? Haverhill. Yeah, I used to park there and stay over back in my sleep over time. All right, waffling again, Robert. You have a lovely evening and good luck. Have a nice weekend if I don't speak to you before. G7UQA, up and clear.
0: Yeah, the Black Cat is, just up the road from me. It's not far at all. It's probably a quarter of a mile away. I would have thought it was a crow flies. Yeah, anyway, have a good evening. 7-3, all the best, G4ZWH.
1: Yeah, 7-3, good evening, Robert.

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Is there anybody on frequency? Just for a quick audio check, please. Victor Alpha 7, Oscar Golf.

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1: Oh, I only got some of that. I think you said M7XJN. Hopefully that's correct, if you'd like to come back. And yeah, the reason why I'm asking for the audio, I've done the parrot thing and that, and I just, you know, being a perfectionist, I just hear this slight hum, and I wonder if it's coming out in the real world. Back to you, M7XJN, hopefully I got that correct, Victor Alpha 7, Oscar Golf, name here is David, Delta Alpha Victor, India Delta, back to you.
0: Yeah, M7XJN returning, you've got the call sign right, the name here is Jez. I have to turn my audio way up to here, just a very, very faint hum in the background there, but you're crystal clear, Radio 5, everything's fine, and you're obviously getting through onto HubNet, no problem, so I wouldn't be worried about that at all. Over.
1: Okay, awesome. Thank you, Jez. Yeah, you know, it's this all-star node, and I had big problems with the audio. I had this massive hum, and I think I've narrowed it down, believe it or not, because I've got it wired via Ethernet. I think there's a noise every time I transmit. I think the Ethernet cable is acting like a part of the antenna. I know it sounds strange, but that's it. I've tried everything else. If I pulled in my hair out, lucky I've still got some. Back to you, M7XJN, Victor Alpha 7, Oscar Golf.
0: Yeah, the sound that I can hear is just like perhaps there's a fan on in the background. That's all I can hear. It's fine.

0: I wouldn't have noticed it, but for the fact that you mentioned it, and I turned the audio up. So, yeah, don't worry about it. It's all good.
1: Excellent. Well, thanks for that. I really appreciate you coming back to the call. So, you have a great rest of your day there. M7XJN, this is Victor Alpha 7, Oscar Golf. Thanks again, 73s.
0: 73s, have a good evening.
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1: M0TMX, Victor Alpha 7, Oscar Golf, good afternoon.
2: Yeah, good afternoon, David. Mike 0 Tango, November X-ray. If you back the audio down just a couple of notches, you're driving the sibilance. The sibilance is actually clipping a little bit. You have got the hum that your previous contact has said to with you. It's not noticeable, but you're just overdriving slightly. Back to you.
1: Okay. Maybe, yeah, because I've turned all that down in, I'm running ham VoIP on this All-Star node. I've turned all that down. How about that? I'm talking across the mic now at 6 to 7 inches away. Back to you.
2: The very slightest of sibilance now with it. When you've got on the T's, you've got a slight, not a thump, but a slight with it at the end of it. It's definitely better than what you had before.
1: Okay, awesome. Yes, I'll go and play with that a little bit more then. Like I was saying to Jez there, had this thing for about a month now, and yeah, I've narrowed it down that the noise is definitely coming through the Ethernet cable when I transmit. And I've tried all the ferret rings and whatever else have you. So this is about as good as it's going to get.
2: VA70G, M0TNX. David, just back away from the mic a little bit more. And how can I describe it? At the end of every phrase, you get a tum, and that's all I'm hearing now. Just try go a little bit further away. Back to you.
1: M0TMX, VA7, Oscar Golf. I'm about a foot away now. Yeah, about a foot away. Hopefully that is better. If not, I think I might look at the gain settings on my radio here. Anyway, back to you.
2: Victor Alpha 7, Oscar Golf from Mike 0, Tango, November X-ray. Yeah, I go a little bit more. You're still perfectly Q5, but there is just a slight trace now of kick at the end of some of the words that you're saying. If you back the gain down, it may make it a little bit quiet on your overs. I'm actually talking away from the microphone and into a screen, so I don't know if that is going to help you. But it's, I would say, a 95% improvement over what you had when you first called in, David. Name here is Kev, Kilo Echo Victor, and I'm in just outside the city of Liverpool. Victor Alpha 7, Oscar Golf, Mike 0, Tango, November X-ray.
1: Hey, yeah, Kev, Mike 0, TMX, Victor Alpha 7, OG. yeah, I've got to do that then. I'll play with the radio a little bit more. But it's a vast improvement to what it was even just last week. So I'm very happy with that. I'll look at the settings, and then if not, I can turn a few down inside ham VoIP. I'm just thinking about several different things there. Okay, Kev, I really appreciate that, and I shall look into that. I'm going to do... do that now. So let me think. Yes. That's what I was going to ask you. Yes. You say you're speaking into a screen. I understand what you mean, but what type of mic do you have then, Kev? Back to you. M0TMX VA7OG.
2: Mic 0 Tango November X-ray, M0TNX. Yeah, David, when I say a screen, I've just got a standard mic on a 9700, and I'm holding it down by my right shoulder, and I'm looking into my two monitors in front of me. So I'm talking right across the mic, and actually a little bit away from it, if that makes sense. Back to you.
1: Yeah, roger. No, I understand everything you say, and apologies for the call sign. I thought it was M, but it's N for November. Yes, okay. Yeah, I'll look into all this. All right, Kev, I won't hold it. I think I'm going to do a little bit more investigation, but I really do appreciate that. And if you're about, in about 5 minutes' time, I'll give you another call, if that's okay with you. M0 Tango November X-ray, Victor Alpha 7 Oscar Golf.
2: M0 TNX returning for a final. Yeah, I'm here for a little while, David. Only too happy to help. Like I say, I'm only getting now a slight shunt on the M and the N, just a little bit of sibilance. If you can cure that, to me, it's absolutely spot on. I'm not getting any hum. When you first started, there was a little bit of hum, a little bit of fan noise. I'm not receiving that now. I'm here for about 5 or 10 minutes, maybe a little bit more. Give me a call. Only too happy to help and try and work with you. Victor Alpha 7 Ocean Golf, M0 TNX. Made my first contact on 6 metres into BC just a couple of weeks ago, and I was absolutely over the moon. VA7 SKY over there in BC, so absolutely made up to work that on 6 metres, David. 7-3, I'm here, and M0 TNX to stand by unless called.
1: Oh, roger, Kev, that's awesome. The magic band is good. Yes, I'll hopefully should be able to find the setting. I'll have to get the book out. Be about 5 minutes. Thanks again, Kev, and hopefully I'll call you soon. M0 Tango November X-ray VA7OG, going to look for the manual.

0: M0, Tango November X-Ray. This is Victor Alpha 7, Oscar Golf. Are you still there, Kev?
1: Yeah, hello, David. Just back off the mic a little bit, because you've got the fan noise back. You've got the fan noise back. You've almost cured the sibilance, but you've still got the fan noise back. Back to you.
0: Roger, roger. Hopefully, that's about a foot away now, speaking across the microphone, normal voice. Hopefully that sounds a lot better. I put it down to low on the mic gain. Back to you there, Kev. M0, Tango, November, X-Ray, Victor Alpha 7, Oscar Golf.
1: Almost 100% better than what you've got. There is just a slight AC hum, a very, very trace of AC ripple in the back. I don't know if there's anything you can do with that. Like you say, I don't know if it's being picked up on an Ethernet lead, but what you've done on the audio has dropped it down dramatically. I'm still getting a very slight thump every now and again, but it's perfectly acceptable. Back to you. Victor Alpha 7 Oscar Golf, M0 TNX, over.
0: M0, TMX, Victor Alpha 7, Oscar Golf. Well, that's going to have to be it. like I say, I've done everything and, so that's going to have to be it. So, nearly good is acceptable. All right, Kev, thanks very much. I really appreciate all your help. And, I'm about a foot away speaking across. I know, what it is also, I got an FTM 300D, and I've read that it's a very hot mic, so I might see if I can rig up another mic to this and try that. But anyway, thanks again, Kev, really appreciate it. So you have yourself a great evening there, and thanks again. All right, I won't keep you any longer. M0, TNX, get my false teeth back in. Victor Alpha 7, Oscar Golf. Thanks again, Kev, really appreciate it. 73s.
1: I wouldn't change much apart from going maybe another 2 or 3 inches away from the mic. But no, absolutely fine here. Sorry for the cough there. All good. You take care, David. My absolute pleasure to help you and assist you anytime. VA70G M0 TNX. Back to standby. 73. Good night.
0: Yep, 73 is Kev. Really appreciate it. Have a good evening.

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0: G5IAN, Golf 4 IAN, G4 India Alpha November returning. Very good evening. Nice to work. Your name is obviously Ian. We're located near Dudley in the West Midlands. Go ahead.
1: Do you know what? I've seen your call sign and I thought one day we're going to meet on the air somewhere. I didn't think it'd be Hubnet though. I've only recently restarted sort of Hubnet on in the background while I do other activities, but there you go. Well, we finally met her.
0: Yeah, okay, and just stand by one.

0: G5IAN, G4IAN, okay, Ian, fine. Yeah, glad to meet you. I know there's a G0IAN, but I've never worked him. So, really good to work you, Ian. Please give me the details, G4IAN, listen.
1: Yeah, formerly G7, here we go, NIB, never in bed. Got the opportunity to change. I did it for two reasons. Firstly, obviously a personal call sign, and after having a stroke, my mobile phone's going. I can wait. After having a stroke, I do a lot of contest work, and G7NIB Golf 7 into November, it wasn't rolling correctly, so it was a perfect opportunity to change call sign.

0: G5NIB, G4IAN returning, let's read like that, okay, fine. fantastic, yeah, okay, I didn't get your location. Might just like to let me know that and how you're accessing the system. I'm going through an RF link about a mile away, I'm on 2 metres here. I say QTH is near Dudley in the West Midlands. Yeah, really good to meet you. And I'll be honest, I wanted this call sign for, I think it was 46 years. Previous call sign was Golf 4 India Kilowatt Papa G4IKP, and that didn't roll off the tongue that well at times. I was always having to repeat it. And when I got the call in 79, I was only weeks away from the call I've got now, if you like. Which I didn't think had been issued, but that's another story, I'll tell you that on the next one, but it had been issued, I didn't think it had, but when the opportunity came, last October to change, I inquired and they said, yes, certainly, we'll grant you that call sign. It is a call I'd wanted for since 1979, Ian, so, I'm glad I never thought I'd get it, but because back then you lived with what you were given, and that was it, so... but it did actually belong to someone else, but I didn't know that last October. I wasn't aware of that. Anyway, back to you, Ian, from G4IAN.
1: G5IAN returning. there was a lot of huff and puff about it, wasn't there? You should keep your call sign, that's the call sign you were given, blah, blah, blah, blah, blah. I thought it was great, like I say, after having a stroke and trying to do contests and getting tongue-tied and noticing from several logs people not copying the call correctly, and the more you get tongue-tied in a contest, the more I got angry, and the more I got angry, the less I wanted to do the contest, so... so yeah, there you go. Location is Telford up in Shropshire. Not far from Iron Bridge, where the River Severn is, and the first bridge made of iron. G4IAN, G5IAN.
0: G5IAN, G4IAN returning. Let me just turn up. Okay, Ian, all noted. And I fully understand your reasons for wanting to change. I say this was 1979 when I got the Class A call, and I just missed this call by weeks, really. But I found out last October. When I applied for it last October, I didn't think the call had ever been issued. And I was talking on, I think it was 40 metres one evening, and there was another station who was listening, didn't join us. And I did say I wish I could find someone with a call book from sort of 1980 onwards, 1980, 81, 82, something like that, to see if this call had actually ever been issued. I couldn't remember. I didn't think it ever had. And then a station not far away from me who emailed me and said he'd got a copy of the early 80s call books, and he'd looked it up, and it had been issued to a station, to a guy in Rubery, which is on the south side of Birmingham. But it had only been there for 4 years, and then it disappeared. It was never put back in. So that's briefly the story, Ian. As I say, when I took the call, last October, I didn't think it had ever been issued, in all honesty. I really didn't. So, but it is a call I wanted, for obvious reasons, same as yourself, Ian. I am curious if we could work each other simplex. Telford is a kind of a difficult direction for me, but it might be possible, Ian, if you'd like to have a go. G4IAN.
1: Yeah, okay. Yeah, we possibly can. I'm going to have to shoot up in a minute. We could try it another day if you drop us an email or something. I've just realised what the phone call's about, so need to attend to that. You shouldn't really need to defend should you way you've changed your call sign, or you haven't changed your call sign, or you keep your call sign.

0: At the end of the day, it was my choice, and you know, that's my choice. Others have their choices, but let's not get into that. Yeah, I'm just setting up a new radio as well. I got 2820, an Icom 2820, and I had a little Icom SP35 speaker arrive today. So a little, it's almost like a car speaker, really, but it makes a tremendous difference on the digital side, especially HubNet. You know, from the sort of digitally voicey kind of thing that you hear. Some stations I was even sort of not being able to understand what they were saying, really, but oh, what a difference from a little tiny speaker. But it's designed to match for the radio, I guess, so there you go. I'm going to have to shoot. I apologise not being able to do Simplex tonight, but if you drop us an email or perhaps catch us on HubNet another day, we'll try Simplex, over.
1: Okay, Ian, G4IAN, returning, all noted. Yeah, we'll give it a try, Simplex, when it's convenient for you, Ian, 2 metres or 70 sems, either, really. As I say, it is a difficult direction for me, but I can work a number of stations in the Telford area, but I struggle a little bit. The Squatter Hill, you know, directly behind me in that direction, so I don't hear stations beyond Telford. I can't hear anything in Shrewsbury or anything like that in that direction. Okay, Ian, let you get off. Nice to work you. Thanks for coming back to me. Golf 4 India Alpha November.

0: 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Name is David, listening through GB3PM into Hubnet, I think. Name is David in North Nottinghamshire, listening by friendly call. Mike Zero Echo Delta Julia. Mike Zero, Echo Delta Juliet. Mike Zero, Tango Whiskey Alpha. Very good evening to you, sir. Name is David, and location is Worksop. Worksop in North Nottinghamshire. I'm going through the GB3PM repeater. It's over in Sheffield. It's a good, what, 17, 18, probably more miles away from me. I don't know how well I'm going into the box. Perhaps you can tell me. This is M0. 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
1: M0 TWA, M0 EDJ. Good evening, operator Engin. Yes, I will spell Echo November Golf India November. Listening you from Green Hill repeaters. I'm kind of next to it. You sound nice and clear. Back to you.
0: Okay, from Mike Zero, Tango Whiskey Alpha, I got your name, we got your call sign.

0: Juliet, and your name is, I'll spell it rather than try and pronounce it, I do apologise, Echo November Golf India November, is that correct? You perhaps can clarify your next over. Lovely to hear you on. I think it's the first time that I've worked through this repeater. I've worked through HubNet before on occasion, but a lack of activity in my area down here has sort of forced me over onto this repeater. I've been listening to it, and then I had to reacquaint myself with the programming of my radio. I haven't programmed it in a great number of years, so it's been a crash course and a trip down memory lane. So anyway, nice to hear you on, sir. I hope you're having a good evening. Rather warm here in the shack today. I think the sun has been on this side of the house for prolonged hours because it's incredibly warm. I'm sat here in a t-shirt and shorts, and it's I think I need air conditioning, which I lack. Anyway, back over to you there, M0EDJ, Mike Zero, Tango Whiskey Alpha.
1: Mike Zero, Tango Whiskey Alpha, M0EDJ returning. Okay, it's pretty nice and cool in Clay Hill here. The phone says 17 degrees Celsius, but I think 20-ish. I can't see my APRS data at the moment, but you sound unclear. I think this is my first time on this repeater, and I just put the frequency in about half an hour ago also. What a coincidence. Back to you.
0: From Mike Zero, Tango Whiskey Alpha. Yeah, we're all being forced in the direction of finding activity anywhere. And voices to listen to, people to talk to. It gets to a certain time of night over here, and I think the majority of people, especially when it's warm, they maybe switch off and head off to the living room, watch a bit of TV with a fan on them or something. But I know that's what I do normally. But I've been on HF tonight on 40 metres, but the band conditions don't seem particularly favourable. And most of the activity that I have heard has been unusually Morse code contest traffic, which I was unaware of any. Well, perhaps I'm just ignorant of it, but there's a contest on there tonight which doesn't really favour a CQ and a chat. So I thought I'd pick up the microphone tonight, which is very unusual for me. Very often I have a microphone. It's normally an enormous brass key thumping out some CW, but nice to hear you on. I'll have a crack at your name. Is it Engin? I'm sorry. Not very good at pronouncing it. This is the reason why I wasn't a teacher. I'm a delivery driver, but Engin. Echo November, Golf India November. Perhaps you can educate me. I'm in desperate need of education. Back to you there, sir. M0, TWA.
1: M0TWA, M0ADJ, yes, you said it correct in the first time. It's Engin, but I'm very well used to called Engin, especially teaching engineering, it was the case. I don't mind. Anyway, yes, it's it was a warm day. Last night was pretty warm, hot in my experience, but now it's nice and cool. We had a bit of rain. It was a windy day. I think more wind is tonight and tomorrow. But otherwise nice. Yeah, I've been on 10 meters. I had a local contact with G0EHQ. Well, 40 miles south of me. But otherwise the bands were 40 busy. The rest was kind of empty for the taste. But I'm glad your radio setup is working. So I'm glad mine is working. As I just pressed the enter memory button and it worked. Back to you, M0TWA, M0ADJ.
0: Okay, Engin, M0EDJ, Mike Zero, Tango Whiskey Alpha. Okay then, Engin, lovely. I'm just wondering where you are. I'm in Worksop in North Nottinghamshire. I'm approximately 17 miles roughly southeast of Sheffield. And maybe 20 or so miles north of Nottingham. Nottinghamshire, maybe a little bit more. It isn't very often that I head in the Nottingham direction, so all the time I've lived out here in the last 30 years, I think I've been to Nottingham twice, if that, I've driven there. Maybe 20-25 miles sort of north of Nottingham, closer to Mansfield. I don't know if you're aware of this area, familiar with it, but that's where I am, in the East Midlands. And we had overnight rain, and it's made it incredibly humid today. I deliver out groceries for one of the local supermarkets. I won't advertise for them, but as the day's gone on, it's progressively got more and more humid. Just wearing a work shirt and shorts, that's all I've needed. It's been so hot, especially in the vehicle driving around. Really, I've been consuming large amounts of water and paying the price for it as well. There's no toilet in that delivery van, so there we go. I'll leave the rest to your imagination. But I'm detecting an accent to your voice, your English voice. I'm just wondering where you are from originally. Now, before you were obviously in the UK, or perhaps, I don't know, perhaps I'm presuming too much, but I'm detecting an accent to your English, how you speak English, so I'm desperate for you to reveal all to see where you are from. Anyway, back to you, from Mike Zero, Tango Whiskey Alpha.
1: Mike Zero, Tango Whiskey Alpha, Mike Zero, Echo Delta Juliet. You are correct. Yes, it was hot. Consuming water was important, I think. But hopefully with a slightly changing barometer, really dropped. But I'll answer your question, Dr. A. Other call sign is Tango Alpha 2 Bravo Uniform. Not sure, maybe we may have had SSP contact with you before. Back to you.
0: Yeah, okay, Tango Alpha 2, I'm going to have to revert to my, I've got a listing on the inside of one of my cupboard doors. I've got completely the wrong glasses. I'm wearing bifocals, varifocals, and you sort of have to adjust your head up and down to find the correct focus. So, TA... Where are you, T.A.? Ah, lovely, lovely. A place where I've never visited. It's somewhere where I've never got round to. I've been to many Mediterranean destinations, but never to your home country. I don't know why, to be perfectly honest. I think in the past we've always gone with the best deals, and it's always taken us somewhere else, but I've looked at the photographs, and Turkey looks absolutely beautiful. It really does. But nice to, Tango Alpha. I've got a Tango Alpha 2 and I missed the rest. Maybe I have worked you on HF before, I don't know. Back to you, sir. M0 TWA.
1: 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Yes, TA2BU, Buffstone United. Yours that isn't on. Now, my log is there, so I'll see if I did work you from there. But, yes, it's very hot there, I assume, at the moment. Glad to have you on 7 Sam's now. Back to you.
0: Mike Zero, Echo Delta Juliet from M0 TWA. Yeah, we certainly worked on 70 centimetres. One of the guys at work, he heads off to Turkey 2-3 times a year, and he goes to I can't remember the name of the resort. I do apologise, but he goes to the same resort and the same hotel, and he keeps going year after year. So it's obviously it's a higher recommendation, that, isn't it, when he keeps going back there and he keeps telling me that I've got to go. The only problem he has, he can never find a dartboard. He's an avid dartboard player. he's an avid darts player. He just can't find a board out there. I've told him to take one with him and install it at the hotel where he stays.

0: yeah, he always comes back after 2 weeks incredibly relaxed, wanting more, and incredibly brown. So, yeah, I'm going to have to head out that way one day, eventually, and take my wife as well. I'm sure she will thoroughly enjoy it. Anyway, back to you, Engin, M0 TWA.
1: 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Yes, I'm in West Midlands, near on Shropshire Hills. I'm about 600 yards from the GB, whatever it is, repeaters on Clee Hill. Back to you.
0: Okay, Mike Zero, Tango Whiskey Alpha returning. Well, you make it into the box really good there, Engin. It, yeah, you're really strong into the box. There's not much, very little noise with your signal. And not so long ago, I changed the antenna here, a different collinear, the old collinear, the three-band collinear that I had up on the side of the house. It's been up there 15 years or more, and it gave out, I think moisture had got into, due to our UK weather, and over the winter months, the high levels of moisture, I think the moisture had ingressed into the antenna. Still got the antenna in the shed bottom of the garden. I've still yet to inspect it, see if it can be resurrected, but it's a new collinear. I cannot remember for the life, but it's a diamond collinear. It's a two-band collinear, as opposed to a three-band collinear that I heard up on the side of the house. And seems to be working reasonably well. On receive, I don't know, so little activity out here, sometimes it's difficult to assess how well it works on receive NTX, but if I'm making it over into Sheffield, I don't know where GB3PM is, maybe up on one of the, I'm from Sheffield originally, and it's, the city is built on seven hills, so I'm presuming that GB3PM is on top of one of them, or close to the summit of one. So, yeah, it seems to be working quite well. It's a good signal here, but often the repeaters have a better output than some of the stations that are trying to get into them. That could probably include me. Anyway, Engin, I will wish you 73s. It's lovely to have worked, yeah. I'll put it back up to you for any final. I'm going to go off and get myself a drink and prepared for work in the morning. As disturbing that is, I don't really want to work tomorrow, but we have to prepare for it anyway. Back to you, sir. M0 TWA.
1: M0 TWA, M0 ATJ. Good to have you tonight, Dave. Hope to meet you down the log again. You sound okay, and hope to meet you again, as mentioned. And I'm putting up about half a watt to a handheld. So, if you're hearing me okay also, I'm pleased. Good evening, good night, and good luck with the work tomorrow. Till next time, all the best, 73. M0 TWA, M0 ETJ.
0: Okay, M0 EDJ, stroke TA2BU. Mike Zero, Tango Whiskey Alpha. Absolute pleasure, Engin. Really is. And nice to work for you the first time. I hope, I don't know how long you've been in the UK. Could have been for a very long time, could have been for a short time, but I hope you're enjoying it here and everything that the West Midlands has to offer. Hopefully you make it up my neck of the woods one day, up into North Nottinghamshire and my home county, which is South Yorkshire, stroke Yorkshire. Wonderful part of the country. Fantastic to, well, I'm biased. Being a Yorkshireman, it's a beautiful county, Yorkshire. I don't know if you've visited yet, but it's well worth the effort. Anyway, sir, 73s, lovely to hear you on. We will catch you further down the log. M0, EDJ, Mike 0, Tango Whiskey Alpha. Bye-bye for now.
1: 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Cheerio.